0: It's brought on by the artificial intelligence boom. The Cupertino, California-based company calling the demand spike an unprecedented challenge for the consumer electronics industry. Analysts expect iPhone prices to rise later this year also. More details at srnnews.com.
1: Here's your Truth Radio WTGF 90.5 weather bug forecast for the Gulf Coast. Overnight, a 20% chance of showers and thunderstorms after 1 a.m., partly cloudy with a low around 78. On Friday, 20% chance of showers and thunderstorms before 1 p.m., sunny with a high near 90. Mostly clear on Friday night with a low around 79. On Saturday, sunny with a high near 91. Clear on Saturday night with a low around 79. 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
4: 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If you're not growing, you're going to fall. You're to grow. And if you have a faith that knows and a faith that grows, it'll be a faith that shows. And Peter says, if these things be in you, you will not fall.
3: 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We are living in dangerous days. Our enemy has inspired confusion to divide God's people and cause them to question their faith. But God wants us to be strong, stable, and steadfast. In part one of today's message, we learn that assurance is the experiential knowledge that comes from being with God. If we know God's promises, we can hold on to them in times of deliverance. If you have your Bible, turn to 2 Peter chapter 1 as Adrian Rogers begins part 2 of How to Build Stability into Your Life.
4: Now, what I want you to do is to have the stability that you ought to have in the Lord. Let me tell you three things now that'll help you to have a steadfast faith. First of all, you need a faith that knows, K-N-O-W-S, knows. Look, if you will, in verse 2. Grace and peace be multiplied unto you through the knowledge of God and of Jesus Christ, our Lord. Now, the word knowledge is a key word here in this passage of Scripture. If you don't believe it, look with me for a moment. Look, if you will, in verse 2, there's the word knowledge. Look in the end of verse 3, through the knowledge of Him that hath called us to glory. Look down there in verse 5, and besides this, giving all diligence, add to your faith virtue, and to virtue knowledge. And then look in verse 6, and to knowledge temperance. Then going down to verse 8, neither be barren or unfruitful in the knowledge of our Lord Jesus Christ. Now, as a matter of fact, in this chapter, the word know or knowledge is used some 16 times, or it's cognates. I mean, related words that speak of knowledge. And as a matter of fact, the word here for knowledge is not the ordinary word for knowledge, gnoso. It's epigenoso. You say, well, I'm really blessed, preacher. What that means is supra-knowledge, epigenoso, not just mere knowledge, but it means intimate relationship, not knowing about God, but knowing God. I mean, do you know God or do you know about God? Now, how do you know Him? Well, the only way to know somebody is to spend time with them. Spend time with Jesus. I know Joyce because I spent a lot of time with her. Matter of fact, I have known her since the earth's crust hardened. And we've been together from grade school friends to junior high school puppy love, high school love, and college deeping love. And she's just been my life. I know her. I can tell you what she's going to do. Now, friend, that's epigenosis. Now, what does this knowledge do? What does it bring? Well, look, if you will, here, as he talks about this knowledge. Look in verse 2. Grace and peace be multiplied unto you through the knowledge of God and of Jesus Christ. The only way that you can know pardon, that's grace, is through the knowledge of Jesus Christ. And so you know pardon through the knowledge of Jesus Christ, verse 2. You know peace through the knowledge of Jesus Christ, because he says grace and peace. And by the way, always in the Bible, grace always comes before peace. First the grace of God, then the peace of God. Pardon is given through the knowledge of Jesus. Peace is given through the knowledge of Jesus. Power is given through the knowledge of Jesus. Look in verse 3. According as his divine power hath given unto us all things that pertain unto life and godliness. Now here it comes again. Through the knowledge of him who hath called us to glory and virtue. Now listen, he's given us everything, but what good is everything if you don't know about it? I mean, you can have blessings that you don't even know about. You see, this power is released. You don't need anything else. You need to understand what you have. Amen. You see, it comes through the knowledge of him. So he says there's some things that we're to know. A faith that knows, then a faith that grows. Once you get this, you don't stop there. Because I've told you before, if you cease to be better, you cease to be good. If you're not a growing Christian, you're set up to fall. Now, you've got to know Jesus Christ intimately, and then you have to make it your purpose to grow in the grace and knowledge of our Lord and Savior, Jesus Christ. Now, these words that I have given to you will be a good checklist right now for you to check yourself and ask yourself, am I a growing Christian? Now, let's just look at this list, and here's a checklist. First of all, he speaks of a virtue. Do you see that in verse 5? And beside all of this, giving all diligence, add to your faith virtue. Now, virtue is a word that we don't use a whole lot today. So let me give you another word for that, strength. Strength. Now, when Jesus was touched by that woman and had that issue of blood, the Bible says that virtue went out of him. Doesn't mean that goodness went out of him. Goodness went from him, but not out of him. He was no less good after she touched him than he was before she touched him. When the Bible says virtue went out of him, it means that strength went out of him. So you take your faith and add to your faith strength. Because you need strength. Babies are weak, but as babies grow, they get stronger. Would you describe yourself as a strong Christian? You can tell the strength of a man by what it takes to stop him. The strength of a woman by what it takes to stop her. All right, we're just giving you a test now to see whether your faith is growing. First of all, there's virtue or strength. Then he says, add to this knowledge in verse 5. Now, that means practical insight and intimate knowledge. Just because you know the Lord and know him intimately, saying, oh, to know him more, to love him more. In the Christian life, there's nothing to earn, but there's a lot to learn. And then add to your strength, add knowledge, and then to add to that, temperance. Verse 6. And that word temperance means self-control. Proverbs 16, verse 32, he that is slow to anger is better than a mighty, and he that ruleth his own spirit than he that taketh a city. Proverbs 25 and verse 8, go not forth hastily to strive, lest thou know not what to do in the end thereof, when thy neighbor hath put thee to shame. Both of these verses talk about keeping yourself in control. Now, babies not only are weak, but babies often are out of control. And babies get into tantrums, and they cannot be controlled. They have to be corralled. If you have any babies, you know that is true. Are you in control? How about your sexual desires? How about your appetite for food? How about your sleep? How about your recreation? How about your quiet time? Now look, you add virtue or strength. You add knowledge or wisdom, intimate understanding. Then you add temperance or self-control. And then on that, verse 6, he mentions patience. That means steadfastness. Are you a patient person? Traffic jams? lose your keys,

barren. Look in verse 8. He says here in verse 8, they will make you that you shall be neither barren nor unfruitful. There's going to be fruit in your life. You're going to begin to reproduce. Don't tell me how deeply spiritual you are, how much you love Jesus, if you're unfruitful. Don't tell me you're a growing Christian if you're unfruitful. Jesus said, if you abide in me, you'll bring forth fruit. How much real fruit is there in your life? Now, the fruit of an apple tree is an apple. Now, are we reproducing ourselves? Is the fruit of the Spirit in my life, in your life? He that lacketh these things is blind and cannot see afar off. He can't see his future and hath forgotten that he was purged from his old sins. He's no longer thankful for what God has done for him. Friend, wake up and say, dear God, thank you for saving me from my rotten, filthy sins. What would I be? Dear God, what would I be without Jesus? I know what I am by nature. If I were in business, I'd probably be crooked. I would be selfish. I'd be proud. I'd be arrogant. I'd be self-centered. Be on the road to hell. Friend, have you ever stopped to think about what Jesus has done for you? Amen. How he has saved you by his grace. How he keeps you day by day. But listen, don't be blind to what God has done for you. When you have a faith that knows and a faith that grows, it's a faith that shows it will not be barren, it will not be blind, and it will not be bewildered. Look in verse 10. Wherefore, the rather, brethren, give diligence to make your calling and election sure. That doesn't mean from God's viewpoint. God knows. God's not saying, well, I just wonder what his situation is. No. God knows. He's talking about your knowing. Nobody is ever going to be a strong Christian that does not have a deep assurance, knows that he's called, and can say, I know that I know that I know that I'm saved. Well, you say, Pastor Rogers, I don't know that I'm saved. I've got serious doubts that I'm saved. I have two things to say to you. Number one, if you made a profession of faith in the Lord Jesus Christ and you do not have a real assurance of your salvation, one of two things is true about you. One of three things. I'll put another one in there just to give a little wiggle room. Number one, most likely, there's unconfessed, unrepented of sin in your life. If you say that you're saved and you don't have knowledge, you don't have that assurance. Number two, you don't have that knowledge because you don't deserve it. You're not saved. You're lost and on the road to hell. Number three, you may have some doubt just because you don't really understand totally the message of grace. But most likely it's one of the first two things. There's some unconfessed, unrepentant of sin in your life. If you have problems with doubt, deal with sin. The Bible says, beware lest there be in any of you an evil heart of unbelief. Unbelief never comes out of the head, it comes out of the heart, and it comes out of an evil heart. Deal with sin. There's nothing more debilitating, more stultifying to assurance than sin in the heart. By the way, if your lifestyle is sin, you have no reason to say, I know I'm saved. I hear people say, well, I know I'm not living right, but I know I'm saved. I say, oh, yeah? How can a person just say, oh, I'm not living right, I'm living in sin, but I know I'm saved? By what right? You're not saved by good works. But friend, if you can casually, carelessly, contemptuously just go on in sin, you better put a question mark there. Now, sometimes a person is saved and say, you know, I just wonder if I am saved. Maybe they've been dabbling in sin somewhere. Get your heart clean and clear. And if that still doesn't do it, if you confess and get right with God and you still have these doubts, it just may be that you've never been saved at all. But if you will have a faith that knows, get this personal knowledge, this epigenosis, and then once you get that faith, put yourself

0: in a growing mode and have a faith that grows and grows. May I give you a testimony? I am a growing Christian. You say, well, aren't you full of yourself? No. There would be something wrong with me if I were not a growing Christian. Do you think because I'm a mature man and a minister that I have arrived? No. I am a growing Christian. I want to continue to grow all of my life. And I don't care who you are, how many degrees you have, how what you teach or how you sing, if you're not growing, you're going to fall. You're to grow. You are to know and you're to grow. And if you have a faith that knows and a faith that grows, it'll be a faith that shows. And Peter says, if these things be in you, you will not fall. People say, oh, did you hear what happened to so-and-so? Like they caught the flu or something. It just happened. It doesn't just happen. God did not engineer you to failure. You don't have to fall. Let me tell you how you need to go into heaven. Look in verse 11 and I'm finished. He says, ye shall never fall, for so an entrance shall be ministered unto you abundantly into the everlasting kingdom of our Lord and Savior, Jesus Christ. You know how I want to go to heaven? I want to go to heaven with the flags unfurled. I want to go to heaven with the trumpets blaring. I don't want to be hauled into heaven by the wrecking crew. I want to have an abundant entrance, don't you? Amen.
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1: With SRN News, I'm John Scott. Secretary of State Marco Rubio says the State Department and Pentagon will work together to provide humanitarian aid to the people affected by dual earthquakes in Venezuela.
2: We've already stood up our disaster response teams at the Department of State and our humanitarian efforts. It's something we did very well in Jamaica after that storm, and it's something we're really prepared to do now. So I've already spoken to Secretary Hegseth. The Department of War is going to have to play a big logistical role here because they have the ability to land in challenging places.
1: The death toll at 188, which is expected to rise. Florida Governor Ron DeSantis says Alligator Alcatraz is closing.
3: The quickly built tent detention center, built in the Florida swamps, processed about 21,000 people. Federal officials say they no longer need the extra capacity because they now have more permanent facilities.
4: So, but it served its purpose for the time. You know, now that they have resources, it is the federal government's responsibility to be able to process these folks, right? We stepped up because there was a gap.
3: Immigration advocates criticized the center for unsafe and inhumane conditions. Detainees reported issues like poor access to lawyers, unsanitary conditions, and insect infestations. I'm Lisa Dwyer.
1: A top official at the National Park Service says a liner along the bottom of the Lincoln Memorial reflecting pool was cut with a sharp knife or razor this month, causing damage to the foam sealant installed as part of a $16 million rehabilitation project. The Supreme Court has struck down a Hawaii law requiring people to get permission to carry guns into places such as stores and hotels. The decision is the High Court's latest ruling backing Second Amendment rights. President Trump's administration opposed the law. This is SRN News. The Episcopal Church continues to shrink.
5: The denomination is selling its headquarters building in New York, just the latest mainline Protestant church to downsize as its membership declines. The Episcopal Church has lost over 55% of its members in recent decades, while the United Methodist Church is down 65%, and the Presbyterian Church USA has lost 75%. In each case, the decline was precipitated by leadership deciding to move left, embracing gay marriage and the LGBT agenda in general. Michael Harrington reporting.
1: The Egyptian courts have sentenced a Christian to 5 years at hard labor for posting videos on YouTube that compare the beliefs of Christianity to those of Islam. Augustino Summit was found guilty of contempt of religion and misuse of social media. The case illustrates the plight of Christians in Egypt, where they make up just 10% of that country's population. This is SRN News. Detroit Lions player Terrion Arnold charged in Tampa, Florida, with leading a plot to detain and pistol whip three people whom he believed had stolen from him. The crimes could carry a sentence of up to life in prison. He remains locked up until the next hearing on Monday. A lot of Americans say they're getting scammed.
6: In a poll by the Associated Press and the Nork Center for Public Affairs Research, 58% of U.S. adults say that every day they receive text messages, phone calls, or online ads they suspect are scams. And about 30% say they've personally been scammed into giving away money or personal information. In a separate survey conducted by Gallup and the Stop Scams Alliance, people who say they or someone they know who's been scammed have lost more than $500. But Gallup says 75% said they never reported getting scammed because they thought it wouldn't make a difference in getting their money back. Donna Water, Washington.
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7: 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Overnight, a 20% chance of showers and thunderstorms after 1 a.m., partly cloudy with a low around 78. On Friday, 20% chance of showers and thunderstorms before 1 p.m., sunny with a high near 90. Mostly clear on Friday night with a low around 79. On Saturday, sunny with a high near 91. Clear on Saturday night with a low around 79. 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
2: Here's your Truth Radio WTGF 90.5 weather bug forecast for the Gulf Coast. Overnight, a 20% chance of showers and thunderstorms after 1 a.m., partly cloudy with a low around 78. On Friday, 20% chance of showers and thunderstorms before 1 p.m., sunny with the high near 90. Mostly clear on Friday night with the low around 79. On Saturday, sunny with the high near 91. Clear on Saturday night with the low around 79. 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
1: With SRN News, I'm John Scott. The British military said a vessel was hit by a projectile off the coast of Oman. Because of that, a UN agency paused the evacuation of ships through the Strait of Hormuz. The strike followed the passage of several tankers that used a route backed by the UN. The plan to move stranded ships out of the Persian Gulf through the strait will now be on hold until the agency can confirm safety guarantees. One U.S. official said the vessel was hit by an Iranian drone. A man who set a Virginia councilman on fire last year has been sentenced to 40 years in prison.
2: Shotzi Buck Hayes pleaded guilty in April to one count each of attempted first-degree murder and aggravated malicious wounding in the 2025 attack on Lee Vogler. Witnesses say Buck Hayes walked into Vogler's Danville office with a bucket of gasoline, doused him, chased him from the building, and set him ablaze. Vogler suffered burns over 60% of his body. Vogler made an emotional statement about how the attack had altered his life. Buck Hayes also spoke, repeating that he was motivated by an alleged affair between Vogler and Buck Hayes' wife. I'm Lisa Dwyer.
1: As Europe bakes, the UK recording its hottest June day, 96.4 degrees Fahrenheit.
3: I'm here in London covering yet another hot day. People are doing as much as they can do to stay cool, drinking water, seeking out parks and shady areas, and avoiding the hottest part of the day. Hundreds of schools across England and Wales are closed due to the heat. Many train operators urged passengers not to travel unless it's absolutely essential. It comes as a record-breaking heat waves continue to scorch many parts of Western Europe. France, Italy, and Spain have also issued warnings about the risks of extreme heat for tens of millions of people.
1: Correspondent Kwayan Ha. This is SRN News. A pro-life message will accompany the 4th of July this year. Correspondent Michael Harrington has the report.
4: The group Created Equal is organizing demonstrations in Washington, D.C. from June 30th through Independence Day to remind Americans of the plight of unborn babies. Created Equal spokesman Mark Harrington says, quote, "Our founder's vision is not complete, and it will remain incomplete until preborn children are protected and abortion is outlawed in America." Demonstrations will take place on Capitol Hill, at the Supreme Court, and on the National Mall. Michael Harrington reporting.
1: The World Cup reaching its midpoint with 54 matches completed, 50 to go before the final in East Rutherford, New Jersey. The U.S., Mexico, and Canada have advanced to the round of 32. The U.S. playing Turkey tonight at SoFi Stadium in Inglewood. An American 250 time capsule event held on Capitol Hill. The historic senator scheduled to be buried in the nation's big birthday, the 4th of July.
5: House Speaker Mike Johnson speaking at a ceremony on Capitol Hill dedicating the America 250 time capsule. It will be buried on the 4th of July in Philadelphia and will remain there for the next 250 years.
6: Now, it takes a lot of work to put something like this together, to coordinate a big endeavor like this, which has collected submissions from every state delegation.
5: Laura Winters reporting.
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Overnight, a 20% chance of showers and thunderstorms after 1 a.m., partly cloudy with a low around 78. On Friday, 20% chance of showers and thunderstorms before 1 p.m., sunny with a high near 90. Mostly clear on Friday night with a low around 79. On Saturday, sunny with a high near 91. Clear on Saturday night with a low around 79. 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
2: Here's your Truth Radio WTGF 90.5 weather bug forecast for the Gulf Coast. Overnight, a 20% chance of showers and thunderstorms after 1 a.m., partly cloudy with a low around 78. On Friday, 20% chance of showers and thunderstorms before 1 p.m., sunny with a high near 90. Mostly clear on Friday night with a low around 79. On Saturday, sunny with a high near 91. Clear on Saturday night with a low around 79. 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
1: With SRN News, I'm John Scott. The latest death toll at 188 after twin Venezuela earthquakes. Secretary of State Marco Rubio says rescue efforts are being organized between local communities, his department, and the Pentagon to help the people of Venezuela.
2: We're already deploying search and rescue teams from Fairfax County, Virginia, and Los Angeles. There'll be some others we'll add. That's their most immediate need right now is search and rescue efforts. They have a bunch of collapsed buildings, and so they'll need a lot of help in terms of digging through that. The airport there is badly damaged, so we'll have to rely on the Department of War to deploy assets there.
1: Secretary of State Marco Rubio. A U.S. senator says there is a potential deportation plan in the works for 500 migrant children.
3: In a letter sent to U.S. Health Secretary Robert F. Kennedy Jr., Democratic Senator Ron Wyden details that in the coming days, the administration will fast-track the removal of the immigrant children who arrived in the U.S. without their parents to their countries of origin. The targeted children have been in long-term foster care under federal custody for more than 180 days. The Department of Health and Human Services oversees the Office of Refugee Resettlement, which cares for unaccompanied migrant children. An HHS spokesperson denied any such plans. I'm Haya Panjwani.
1: Ukraine's President Zelensky says Russia is moving air defenses to protect key targets like Moscow as Ukrainian drones hit deep inside that country. Ukraine's aerial campaign has disrupted Russian supply lines and caused fuel shortages. He says this shift could leave other Russian areas vulnerable to Ukraine's long-range drones. A new proposal would include Bible stories in required reading lists for more than 5 million public school students in Texas. It would expand widening efforts by conservatives to incorporate more religious material in the public schools in that state. This is SRN News. 4 years after the repeal of Roe, abortion is on the rise.
4: And it's all because of the proliferation of abortion pills. President Biden's decision to make the drugs easily available through the mail is being blamed for an increase of about 100,000 abortions since the Supreme Court struck down Roe versus Wade. Pro-life activists say the pills are allowing Planned Parenthood and other abortion advocates to undermine pro-life laws in about half the states. Some of those states are now suing to keep the drugs out. Michael Harrington reporting.
1: U.S. charitable giving rose 3% last year, surpassing $600 billion for the first time. The $617 billion that Americans gave to churches, ministries, and other nonprofits was the second highest ever in inflation-adjusted terms, but it fell short of the record set in 2021. This was slightly faster than the long-term annual average of 2.7%. This is SRN News. In consumer news, the Supreme Court sided with the maker of Roundup Weed Killer, blocking thousands of lawsuits alleging it failed to warn users the product could cause cancer. Bob Agnew has the report.
5: Roundup maker Bayer calls the ruling good for science and farmers. Although it disputes the cancer claims, the company has set aside billions of dollars to settle potential lawsuits likely to come from the states. Lawyers for residents who were pursuing cases say that the ruling, quote, wrongly slams the courthouse door on Americans sickened by pesticides. Bob Agnew reporting.
1: A 74-year-old man convicted of killing his wife has become the oldest person to be executed in modern Florida times. Dusty Ray Spencer received a lethal injection Thursday evening for the 1992 stabbing death of his wife, Karen. Another 74-year-old Florida inmate is set to be executed on July 14th for a woman's killing in 1982. More details at SRNnews.com.
6: Here's your Truth Radio WTGF 90.5 weather bug forecast for the Gulf Coast. Overnight, a 20% chance of showers and thunderstorms after 1 a.m., partly cloudy with a low around 78. On Friday, 20% chance of showers and thunderstorms before 1 p.m., sunny with the high near 90. Mostly clear on Friday night with the low around 79. On Saturday, sunny with the high near 91. Clear on Saturday night with the low around 79. 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
8: Phil, how you doing? Welcome to 60 Minutes. It'll make you sing. It's called Bill Gaither's Homecoming Radio, the place where the music makes things go and the chatter's never slow. And on this national...
9: Get a good grip on life day. Our leader has the grip and he's never had a slip.
10: So let's turn the diamond homecoming microphone over to the man who's got a handle on everything.
8: Indiana's 22-time winner of the Firm Grip Award, Bill, let me give you a tip. Always get a good grip, Gaither.
11: Come on. Once you get a good grip, never let go. And the people we have here today are all good musical grippers.
8: Yeah, that's right.
11: Boston's Bridge, the Martins.
8: Linda Randall, Benton & Company, and the Pipers are here.
9: Larry Gatlin is here with an interview and a song, and Gordon Motes here.
10: That's right. We also got Jesse Dixon, a convention classic moment, and the Gaither Vocal Band. So, Bill, let's tighten the grip. Let her rip.
11: And here is the gang. The world didn't give it to me. And the world can't take it away.
9: That's right.

0: That's the entire homecoming gang, and the world didn't give it to me. Right here on Homecoming Radio. Okay, guys, you ready? The word of the day. To get this one, you need to think about hairdos.
1: I can't wait.
0: Okay? There are some people whose
2: homecoming hairdo
0: demand a lot of filicofol. Or filicofol is the word, actually. Filicofol. Mark, what do you think?
3: Is that like filicomal? Is that the same?
1: Filicomal.
2: No. Filicomal.
0: Filicomal.
2: I don't know.
0: Filicomal.
2: It's follicles.
1: Yeah.
0: Oh, you're getting there. You're in the right ballpark.
2: Hair.
0: Filicomal.
1: It's got to be something about hair, and it's got comb in it, just about.
2: A perm.
3: Stacked and packed. I'll go for that.
2: High and lifted up.
0: Stacked and packed. Okay, William, you always win these. Okay, you know it all.
1: Okay, it's an adjective meaning a person who is characterized by a love or an extreme attention to their hair.
2: It's Bill Gaither every night before the concert.
1: No, I spend no time. You're the
2: Kim Hopper spends time on your hair.
1: Or Gloria.
2: Yeah, or Gloria or Janet. And you have to pass it from bus to bus till somebody gets it right.
0: Filicomal.
1: Here's a vocal band. Search me, Lord, and my hair.

0: Okay, is that me?
1: Yes, that's you.
0: Okay, and that...
2: Get a grip.
0: And that was a mercy. That was a mercy. So, no, that was the Martins.
3: The Martins singing what mercy means to me.
0: I was made for radio, wasn't
3: you?
0: It?
3: Were
4: on this good a grip day.
0: Linda Randall doing Power in the Blood.

0: Oh, it's TOY time. Think outside yourself and...
1: Take whatever you have and give it away.
2: Here's a true story, guys. Belle was in line at a department store, and the lady in front of her had braces on one arm and a leg, and she was checking out her purchases and having a lot of difficulty with it. Well, Belle heard her ask the checkout person how she could get a cab home. She then followed her over to the service desk, where she asked for help with a ride. Well, she

0: a lot of different ways to give yourself away, but the main thing is do it. Do it.
1: And do it.
0: Be creative and, you know, just do it. And these stories are wonderful and they're encouraging. And you talk about a person who has learned how to give. Gordon Moat, at the top of the line. There's no place your love can't reach. From the cold.

0: Hey guys, some more of those gracious notes left for us at homecomingradio.com from our friends. This is from Keith in Mississippi. He says, enjoy the program so much. My dad's a minister of music and our entire family has been touched by what you do. Your program's like eating M&Ms. You just can't get enough.
1: That's good. Carolyn dropped us a note and says, I enjoy Homecoming Radio. I'm a Canadian, and I'm so grateful for your good gospel music. Thanks.
2: 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I love Ralph Carmichael's big band. I've even found you a couple of times when I'm traveling out of town. May God continue to bless your efforts. That's from Leah in Alabama.
3: I love the program. I listen faithfully every week in Minot, North Dakota. Don't stop now. Keep up the good music. We love getting your notes. You know, sometimes the Christian faith is criticized because of being exclusive. I don't believe that argument. I believe Jesus was the most inclusive person ever in the history of time.
1: That's right.
3: All I can envision him is

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And the good news of the gospel, I don't care who you are and what you've done, there's always a place at the table. Listen.

0: Don't you forget it. 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It will never be the same until you're there. I love it. I love it. What a good day. A sweet time. And
1: we can let go of the grip now.
0: We can let go of the grip now.
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0: One guy with the best grip on life I ever knew was my old buddy, Jay Cass. He'd say, things will get better, get worse, stay about the same. Gaither, hang on. And leave it in his hands. Not bad advice. See you next week. God bless.
2: Bye.
1: 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Bye.
3: 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And until we meet again, this is Phil Brower. 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
1: 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Overnight, a 20% chance of showers and thunderstorms after 1 a.m., partly cloudy with a low around 78. On Friday, 20% chance of showers and thunderstorms before 1 p.m., sunny with a high near 90. Mostly clear on Friday night with a low around 79. On Saturday, sunny with a high near 91. Clear on Saturday night with a low around 79. 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
2: Here's your Truth Radio WTGF 90.5 weather bug forecast for the Gulf Coast. Overnight, a 20% chance of showers and thunderstorms after 1 a.m., partly cloudy with a low around 78. On Friday, 20% chance of showers and thunderstorms before 1 p.m., sunny with the high near 90. Mostly clear on Friday night with the low around 79. On Saturday, sunny with the high near 91. Clear on Saturday night with the low around 79. 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
1: With SRN News, I'm Jason Walker. Utter devastation in Venezuela. Two earthquakes killing at least 188 people. Hundreds more have been hurt. At least 200 people are still trapped in rubble. Authorities fear the numbers will climb dramatically. Secretary of State Marco Rubio says the State Department and the Pentagon will work together to provide aid to the people affected by the quakes.
2: We've already stood up our disaster response teams at the Department of State and our humanitarian efforts. It's something we did very well in Jamaica after that storm, and it's something we're really prepared to do now. So I've already spoken to Secretary Hegseth. The Department of War is going to have to play a big logistical role here because they have the ability to land in challenging places.
1: A United Nations agency stopping the passage of several tankers that use the route backed by the UN. Now, that plan to move stranded ships out of the Persian Gulf through the strait will be on hold until the agency confirms safety guarantees for the vessels. U.S. officials say the ship was hit by an Iranian drone. With America 250 celebrations on tap and gas prices falling dramatically now, the country is getting ready for the holiday travel getaway.
3: AAA estimates more than 72 million Americans will be on the move ahead of America 250 4th of July celebrations taking place in every state. As for getting there, 4.9 million will take a train or bus, 5.9 million are scheduled to fly, and more than 61 million expected to drive.
1: That is correspondent Laura Winters reporting. The man who admitted setting a Virginia councilman on fire last week has now been sentenced to 40 years in prison. The man says he was motivated by an alleged affair between his wife and the councilman. This is SRN News. Well, Americans are beginning to embrace chatbots. Here's Michael Harrington.
4: They are powered by artificial intelligence and can simulate interactions with an actual human being. According to a new poll from the Pew Research Center, most people use chatbots to help them with work or school or to search the web for information. But the poll finds a disturbing number of Americans, 10% now, are using chatbots for emotional support, and 4% admit they use them for companionship. Young people are adopting the technology faster than older folks. Michael Harrington reporting.
1: Supreme Court barring a former Louisiana inmate from suing prison officials who cut his dreadlocks in violation of his religious beliefs. Justices ruled against Damon Lounder, who is a Rastafarian, holding that a federal law designed to protect inmates' religious rights does not permit suits for money damages. This is SRN News. Liberals and those who hate America should take a close look, a very close look, at who is shouting hooray for the USA.
5: The World Cup has been a real eye-opener for a lot of young Europeans visiting America for the first time. They've been flooding social media, raving about how wonderful the country and its people are. So accommodating, so friendly, and so different from the way America is often portrayed in the media abroad.
1: That is correspondent Rich Thomason reporting. In Florida, Governor Ron DeSantis announcing the closure of the temporary immigration center known as Alligator Alcatraz. Center was built in the Florida swamps last year. DeSantis says some 21,000 people were deported through the center. Officials say they no longer need the extra capacity to handle detention efforts. More details, SRNNews.com.
6: Here's your Truth Radio WTGF 90.5 weather bug forecast for the Gulf Coast. Overnight, a 20% chance of showers and thunderstorms after 1 a.m., partly cloudy with a low around 78. On Friday, 20% chance of showers and thunderstorms before 1 p.m., sunny with the high near 90. Mostly clear on Friday night with the low around 79. On Saturday, sunny with the high near 91. Clear on Saturday night with the low around 79. 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
2: Here's your Truth Radio WTGF 90.5 weather bug forecast for the Gulf Coast. Overnight, a 20% chance of showers and thunderstorms after 1 a.m., partly cloudy with a low around 78. On Friday, 20% chance of showers and thunderstorms before 1 p.m., sunny with a high near 90. Mostly clear on Friday night with a low around 79. On Saturday, sunny with a high near 91. Clear on Saturday night with a low around 79. 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
1: With SRN News, I'm Jason Walker. The numbers are likely to climb as search and rescue teams comb through the rubble of a pair of major earthquakes in Venezuela. Secretary of State Marco Rubio says rescue efforts are being organized between local communities, his department, and the Pentagon.
2: We're already deploying search and rescue teams from Fairfax County, Virginia, and Los Angeles. There'll be some others we'll add. That's their most immediate need right now is search and rescue efforts. They have a bunch of collapsed buildings, and so they'll need a lot of help in terms of digging through that. The airport there is badly damaged, so we'll have to rely on the Department of War to deploy assets there.
1: The death count stands.
3: We have the strongest military. We took over Venezuela in less than one day, and the oil is flowing, and we're getting along with them great. We're going to, by the way, help them with their big. They had a tremendous earthquake last night that you read about, massive in Caracas. But we're going to help them out.
1: Nation's highest court handing down another significant immigration ruling.
4: The Supreme Court is handing the Trump administration a major immigration victory, ruling the government can end temporary protected status for migrants from Haiti and Syria. The justices ruled 6-3 that courts cannot block those decisions while legal challenges move forward. Willie Nelson, the White House.
1: The DEA has asked the Justice Department's internal watchdog to investigate a whistleblower's claims that DEA agents permitted hundreds of thousands of fentanyl pills to hit the streets of New Mexico. That request comes days after an Associated Press probe found agents repeatedly monitored but did not seize those shipments. Apple is announcing an increase in prices for Macs and iPads, citing a memory chip shortage brought on by the artificial intelligence boom around the world. This is SRN News. Well, 4 years after the repeal of Roe, abortion is sadly on the rise. Here's Michael Harrington.
5: And it's all because of the proliferation of abortion pills. President Biden's decision to make the drugs easily available through the mail is being blamed for an increase of about 100,000 abortions since the Supreme Court struck down Roe versus Wade. Pro-life activists say the pills are allowing Planned Parenthood and other abortion advocates to undermine pro-life laws in about half the states. Some of those states are now suing to keep the drugs out. Michael Harrington reporting.
1: Trump administration launching an anti-Semitism probe of the nation's largest teachers union, NEA, facing accusations of discrimination by some Jewish members. They say they were subjected to harassment and physical intimidation by other NEA members at the organization's annual convention held last year. This is SRN News. An American 250 time capsule event held on Capitol Hill. The historic cylinder slated to be buried July 4th. More from correspondent Laura Winters.
6: House Speaker Mike Johnson speaking at a ceremony on Capitol Hill dedicating the America 250 time capsule. It will be buried on the 4th of July in Philadelphia and will remain there for the next 250 years.
7: Now, it takes a lot of work to put something like this together, to coordinate a big endeavor like this, which has collected submissions from every state delegation.
6: Laura Winters reporting.
1: That 900-pound capsule will be sealed earlier this month, or was sealed earlier in the month. The U.S. economy expanding at a solid 2.1 annual pace from January through March. Commerce Department says the gross domestic product rebound from a sluggish 0.5 to 2.1. More details, srnnews.com.
8: Here's your Truth Radio WTGF 90.5 weather bug forecast for the Gulf Coast. Overnight, a 20% chance of showers and thunderstorms after 1 a.m., partly cloudy with a low around 78. On Friday, 20% chance of showers and thunderstorms before 1 p.m., sunny with the high near 90. Mostly clear on Friday night with the low around 79. On Saturday, sunny with the high near 91. Clear on Saturday night with the low around 79. 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
2: Here's your Truth Radio WTGF 90.5 weather bug forecast for the Gulf Coast. Overnight, a 20% chance of showers and thunderstorms after 1 a.m., partly cloudy with a low around 78. On Friday, 20% chance of showers and thunderstorms before 1 p.m., sunny with a high near 90. Mostly clear on Friday night with a low around 79. On Saturday, sunny with a high near 91. Clear on Saturday night with a low around 79. 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
1: With SRN News, I'm Jason Walker. The death count in Venezuela, 235, and some 4,300 people injured. Many more are still missing, and attempts to rescue earthquake victims on the rise.
2: Alan Chung was in a restaurant in Caracas.
3: The ground was shaking very, very hard, so everyone rushed out.
2: He says walls were coming down.
3: Electricity lines above us were exploding. And at the end of the road where I was, a building collapsed. I didn't see it go down, but I saw the cloud of dust heading towards me.
2: North of Caracas is La Guaira and some of the heaviest damage. Families began posting missing person flyers with photos of loved ones. I'm Ed Donahue.
1: Authorities say those earthquakes, the first one had a magnitude of 7.2, the second one 7.5. Parts of Europe still sweltering in a major heat wave.
4: I'm here in London covering yet another hot day. People are doing as much as they can do to stay cool, drinking water, seeking out parks and shady areas, and avoiding the hottest part of the day. Hundreds of schools across England and Wales are closed due to the heat. Many train operators urged passengers not to travel unless it's absolutely essential. It comes as a record-breaking heat waves continue to scorch many parts of Western Europe. France, Italy, and Spain have also issued warnings about the risks of extreme heat for tens of millions of people.
1: King Charles III will not live at Buckingham Palace after the completion of a 10-year, $487 million refurbishment program, as the monarchy seeks to increase public access to the historic building. It has been the center of royal life for nearly 200 years. This is SRN News. Well, the Pew Research Center is out with the latest study on global religious freedom. More from correspondent Michael Harrington.
5: The news is not particularly good. On the one hand, the number of nations where the government persecutes religious people at a high level dropped in 2023 from 59 to 58. However, the number of countries where social hostility toward people of faith is high went up from 45 to 55. Pew says, quote, among the reasons for the spike are increases in the harassment of religious minorities and worldwide reverberations from the Hamas attack on Israel. Michael Harrington reporting.
1: New president of the Southern Baptist Convention concerned about efforts by some to move America's largest Protestant denomination to a more liberal direction. Willie Rice is the senior pastor of Calvary Church in Clearwater, Florida. He has warned about SBC leadership moving to the left. This is SRN News. A man who set a Virginia councilman on fire last year has been sentenced to 40 years behind bars.
6: Shotzi Buck Hayes pleaded guilty in April to one count each of attempted first-degree murder and aggravated malicious wounding in the 2025 attack on Lee Vogler. Witnesses say Buck Hayes walked into Vogler's Danville office with a bucket of gasoline, doused him, chased him from the building, and set him ablaze. Vogler suffered burns over 60% of his body. Vogler made an emotional statement about how the attack had altered his life. Buck Hayes also spoke, repeating that he was motivated by an alleged affair between Vogler and Buckhay's wife. I'm Lisa Dwyer.
1: An NFL player charged with leading a plot to detain and pistol whip three people he had believed those three had stolen money from him. More details, srnnews.com.
7: Here's your Truth Radio WTGF 90.5 weather bug forecast for the Gulf Coast. Overnight, a 20% chance of showers and thunderstorms after 1 a.m., partly cloudy with a low around 78. On Friday, 20% chance of showers and thunderstorms before 1 p.m., sunny with a high near 90. Mostly clear on Friday night with a low around 79. On Saturday, sunny with a high near 91. Clear on Saturday night with a low around 79. 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
2: Here's your Truth Radio WTGF 90.5 weather bug forecast for the Gulf Coast. Overnight, a 20% chance of showers and thunderstorms after 1 a.m., partly cloudy with a low around 78. On Friday, 20% chance of showers and thunderstorms before 1 p.m., sunny with a high near 90. Mostly clear on Friday night with a low around 79. On Saturday, sunny with a high near 91. Clear on Saturday night with a low around 79. 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
1: With SRN News, I'm Jason Walker. The numbers and the devastation just mind-boggling in Venezuela, where the two huge quakes have killed at least 235 people. The injury number now stands at 4,300, and hundreds more are missing and or trapped and feared dead. The Trump administration already on the scene with manpower, machines, and technology to help the Venezuelan officials in search and rescue efforts. The United States sending massive amounts of food, water, and medical supplies. The DEA has asked the Justice Department's internal watchdog to investigate a whistleblower's claims that DEA agents permitted hundreds of thousands of fentanyl pills to actually hit the streets of New Mexico. That request comes days after an Associated Press investigation found agents repeatedly monitored but did not seize major shipment of the drugs. That in a bid to build bigger criminal cases in 23 and 25. A lot of Americans say they are getting scammed.
2: In a poll by the Associated Press and the NORC Center for Public Affairs Research, 58% of U.S. adults say that every day they receive text messages, phone calls, or online ads they suspect are scams. And about 30% say they've personally been scammed into giving away money or personal information. About 51% say they know someone personally who's been scammed. In a separate survey conducted by Gallup and the Stop Scam Alliance, people who say they or someone they know who's been scammed have lost more than $500. But Gallup says 75% said they never reported getting scammed because they thought it wouldn't make a difference in getting their money back. Donna Water, Washington.
1: And this is SRN News. Republicans and Democrats far apart when it comes to morality.
3: A new Gallup poll asks Americans whether they deem certain behaviors or practices morally acceptable, and the difference when it comes to political parties is stark. 73% of Democrats think abortion is morally acceptable compared to just 18% of Republicans. 83% of Democrats see no problem with sex outside of marriage versus 46% of GOP members. And 60% of Democrats view transgenderism as morally acceptable. Only 5% of Republicans agree. Michael Harrington reporting.
1: A Missouri judge striking down a series of restrictions on abortion, finding they violate a constitutional amendment that voters approved in 2024. Many of those provisions were already on hold, that because of an earlier court ruling. This is SRN News. Supreme Court striking down a Hawaii law requiring people to get permission to carry guns into places like stores and hotels. Rich Thomason reports.
4: The decision is the High Court's latest ruling backing Second Amendment rights. The Trump administration opposed the law, arguing Hawaii violated constitutionally protected rights by effectively banning firearms from a wide range of places generally open to the public. Hawaii said the 2023 measure was aimed at protecting the rights of property owners. The decision does not stop businesses from taking their own steps to ban guns on their property. Rich Thomason, Washington.
1: A man who admitted setting a Virginia councilman on fire has been sentenced to 40 years in prison. Man claims he was motivated by an alleged affair between his wife and the councilman. More details, srnnews.com.
5: Here's your Truth Radio WTGF 90.5 weather bug forecast for the Gulf Coast. Overnight, a 20% chance of showers and thunderstorms after 1 a.m., partly cloudy with a low around 78. On Friday, 20% chance of showers and thunderstorms before 1 p.m., sunny with a high near 90. Mostly clear on Friday night with a low around 79. On Saturday, sunny with a high near 91. Clear on Saturday night with a low around 79. 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
2: Here's your Truth Radio WTGF 90.5 weather bug forecast for the Gulf Coast. Overnight, a 20% chance of showers and thunderstorms after 1 a.m., partly cloudy with a low around 78. On Friday, 20% chance of showers and thunderstorms before 1 p.m., sunny with a high near 90. Mostly clear on Friday night with a low around 79. On Saturday, sunny with a high near 91. Clear on Saturday night with a low around 79. 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
1: With SRN News, I'm Jason Weicker. Devastation in Venezuela. The two earthquakes responsible for the deaths of at least 235 people, nearly 4,500 injured, and hundreds more still trapped and feared dead. Authorities fear the numbers will climb dramatically. Here at home, Secretary of State Marco Rubio says the State Department and Pentagon will work together to provide humanitarian aid.
2: We've already stood up our disaster response teams at the Department of State and our humanitarian efforts. It's something we did very well in Jamaica after that storm, and it's something we're really prepared to do now. So I've already spoken to Secretary Hegseth. The Department of War is going to have to play a big logistical role here because they have the ability to land in challenging places.
1: United Nations agency stopping the passage of several tankers that use a route backed by the UN. Now, that plan to move standard vessels out of the Persian Gulf through the strait will be on hold until the agency confirms safety guarantees for the ships. U.S. officials say the vessel was hit by an Iranian drone. With American 250 celebrations on tap and gas prices rising, people still will be getting out and about.
3: AAA estimates more than 72 million Americans will be on the move ahead of America 250 4th of July celebrations taking place in every state. As for getting there, 4.9 million will take a train or bus, 5.9 million are scheduled to fly, and more than 61 million expected to drive. Which leads us to the price of gas. Regular unleaded on average down to $3.92 a gallon. That's down from an average of $4.51 a gallon a month ago. Laura Winters reporting.
1: And this is SRN News. Well, don't look now, but Americans are embracing chatbots. Here's Michael Harrington.
4: They are powered by artificial intelligence and can simulate interactions with an actual human being. According to a new poll from the Pew Research Center, most people use chatbots to help them with work or school or to search the web for information. But the poll finds a disturbing number of Americans, 10% now, are using chatbots for emotional support, and 4% admit they use them for companionship. Young people are adopting the technology faster than older folks. Michael Harrington reporting.
1: Supreme Court has barred a former Louisiana inmate from suing prison officials who cut his dreadlocks in violation of his religious beliefs. The justices ruled against Damon Landor, who is a Rastafarian, holding that federal law designed to protect inmates' religious rights does not permit lawsuits for monetary damages. This is SRN News. Liberals and those who hate America should take a close look at who's shouting hooray for the USA.
5: The World Cup has been a real eye-opener for a lot of young Europeans visiting America for the first time. They've been flooding social media, raving about how wonderful the country and its people are. So accommodating, so friendly, and so different from the way America is often portrayed in the media abroad.
1: That is correspondent Rich Thomason reporting. Florida Governor Ron DeSantis announcing the closure of that temporary immigration center known as Alligator Alcatraz. Center was built in the Florida swamps last year. DeSantis says 21,000 people were deported through that center. Officials say they no longer need the extra capacity to handle detention and deportation. More details at srnnews.com.
6: Here's your Truth Radio WTGF 90.5 weather bug forecast for the Gulf Coast. Overnight, a 20% chance of showers and thunderstorms after 1 a.m., partly cloudy with a low around 78. On Friday, 20% chance of showers and thunderstorms before 1 p.m., sunny with a high near 90. Mostly clear on Friday night with a low around 79. On Saturday, sunny with a high near 91. Clear on Saturday night with a low around 79. 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
2: Here's your Truth Radio WTGF 90.5 weather bug forecast for the Gulf Coast. Overnight, a 20% chance of showers and thunderstorms after 1 a.m., partly cloudy with a low around 78. On Friday, 20% chance of showers and thunderstorms before 1 p.m., sunny with a high near 90. Mostly clear on Friday night with a low around 79. On Saturday, sunny with a high near 91. Clear on Saturday night with a low around 79. 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
1: With SRN News, I'm Jason Walker. The numbers likely to climb as search and rescue teams comb through the rubble of two major earthquakes in Venezuela. Secretary of State Marco Rubio says rescue efforts are being organized now between local communities, his department, and the Pentagon.
2: We're already deploying search and rescue teams from Fairfax County, Virginia, and Los Angeles. There'll be some others we'll add. That's their most immediate need right now is search and rescue efforts. They have a bunch of collapsed buildings, and so they'll need a lot of help in terms of digging through that. The airport there is badly damaged, so we'll have to rely on the Department of War to deploy assets there.
1: Death count stands at 235, more than 4,300 people injured. In the meantime, President Trump says that we will do all we can to help the people of Venezuela.
3: We have the strongest military. We took over Venezuela in less than one day, and the oil is flowing, and we're getting along with them great. We're going to, by the way, help them where they're big. They had a tremendous earthquake last night that you read about, massive in Caracas. But we're going to help them out.
1: Nation's highest court handing down another significant immigration ruling.
4: The Supreme Court is handing the Trump administration a major immigration victory, ruling the government can end temporary protected status for migrants from Haiti and Syria. The justices ruled 6-3 that courts cannot block those decisions while legal challenges move forward. Willie Nelson, The White House.
1: Supreme Court has sided with the maker of Roundup Weed Killer, blocking thousands of lawsuits alleging it failed to warn users the product could cause cancer. Apple announcing an increase in prices for Macs and iPads, citing a memory chip shortage brought on by the artificial intelligence boom. Company calls the demand spike an unprecedented challenge for consumer electronics industry. SRN News. 4 years after the repeal of Roe, abortion is on the rise. Here's Michael Harrington with that news.
5: And it's all because of the proliferation of abortion pills. President Biden's decision to make the drugs easily available through the mail is being blamed for an increase of about 100,000 abortions since the Supreme Court struck down Roe versus Wade. Pro-life activists say the pills are allowing Planned Parenthood and other abortion advocates to undermine pro-life laws in about half the states. Some of those states are now suing to keep the drugs out. Michael Harrington reporting.
1: Trump administration launching an anti-Semitism investigation of the nation's largest teachers union, NEA, facing accusations of discrimination by some of its Jewish members. They say they were subjected to harassment and, not only that, physical intimidation by other NEA members. This is SRN News. An American 250 time capsule event on Capitol Hill. The historic cylinder is slated to be buried on July 4th.
6: House Speaker Mike Johnson speaking at a ceremony on Capitol Hill dedicating the America 250 time capsule. It will be buried on the 4th of July in Philadelphia and will remain there for the next 250 years.
7: Now, it takes a lot of work to put something like this together, to coordinate a big endeavor like this, which has collected submissions from every state delegation.
6: Laura Winters reporting.
1: A former Meta executive whose memoir, Careless People, provides an explosive insider account of her time at the social media giant, suing the company now for attempting to silence her. The lawsuit was filed in federal court in Northern California. It claims the tech giant's private arbitration order preventing her from speaking out. More details, SRNnews.com.
8: Here's your Truth Radio WTGF 90.5 weather bug forecast for the Gulf Coast. Overnight, a 20% chance of showers and thunderstorms after 1 a.m., partly cloudy with a low around 78. On Friday, 20% chance of showers and thunderstorms before 1 p.m., sunny with the high near 90. Mostly clear on Friday night with the low around 79. On Saturday, sunny with the high near 91. Clear on Saturday night with the low around 79. 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

It's the name that calls the dead to live again. 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Throughout the ages it's been raised, and it's worthy to be praised. I can't keep it quiet.

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2: Here's your Truth Radio WTGF 90.5 weather bug forecast for the Gulf Coast. Overnight, a 20% chance of showers and thunderstorms after 1 a.m., partly cloudy with a low around 78. On Friday, 20% chance of showers and thunderstorms before 1 p.m., sunny with a high near 90. Mostly clear on Friday night with a low around 79. On Saturday, sunny with a high near 91. Clear on Saturday night with a low around 79. 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
1: With SRN News, I'm Jason Walker. Incredible destruction in Venezuela.
2: Alan Chung was in a restaurant in Caracas.
3: The ground was shaking very, very hard, so everyone rushed out.
2: He says walls were coming down.
3: Electricity lines above us were exploding, and at the end of the road where I was, a building collapsed. I didn't see it go down, but I saw the cloud of dust heading towards me.
2: North of Caracas is La Guaira and some of the heaviest damage. Families began posting missing person flyers with photos of loved ones. I'm Ed Donahue.
1: Officials fear the death count and numbers will just keep climbing. Right now, officially, 235 people have been killed. Nearly 4,500 others injured. Many more are missing. Attempts to rescue earthquake victims course continues. Authorities say the earthquakes had magnitudes of 7.2 and 7.5. Parts of Europe still sweltering.
4: I'm here in London covering yet another hot day. People are doing as much as they can do to stay cool, drinking water, seeking out parks and shady areas, and avoiding the hottest part of the day. Hundreds of schools across England and Wales are closed due to the heat. Many train operators urged passengers not to travel unless it's absolutely essential. It comes as a record-breaking heat waves continue to scorch many parts of Western Europe. France, Italy, and Spain have also issued warnings about the risks of extreme heat for tens of millions of people.
1: Well, few details still not known at this hour, but the Kremlin reports one of the biggest Ukrainian drone attacks on Russian soil and annexed Crimea. 660 drones have been intercepted. This is SRN News. The Pew Research Center is out with its latest study on global religious freedom. Here's correspondent Michael Harrington.
5: The news is not particularly good. On the one hand, the number of nations where the government persecutes religious people at a high level dropped in 2023 from 59 to 58. However, the number of countries where social hostility toward people of faith is high went up from 45 to 55. Pew says, quote, among the reasons for the spike are increases in the harassment of religious minorities and worldwide reverberations from the Hamas attack on Israel. Michael Harrington reporting.
1: New president of the Southern Baptist Convention concerned about efforts by some to move America's largest Protestant denomination into a more liberal direction. Willie Rice is the senior pastor of Calvary Church in Clearwater, Florida. This is SRN News. Well, a man who set a Virginia lawmaker on fire has been sentenced to 40 years in prison.
6: Shotzi Buck Hayes pleaded guilty in April to one count each of attempted first-degree murder and aggravated malicious wounding in the 2025 attack on Lee Vogler. Witnesses say Buck Hayes walked into Vogler's Danville office with a bucket of gasoline, doused him, chased him from the building, and set him ablaze. Vogler suffered burns over 60% of his body. Vogler made an emotional statement about how the attack had altered his life. Buck Hayes also spoke repeating that he was motivated by an alleged affair between Vogler and Buckhay's wife. I'm Lisa Dwyer.
1: Well, National Park Service says a liner along the bottom of the Lincoln Memorial Reflecting Pool was cut with a sharp knife, causing damage to the foam sealant installed as part of the rehabilitation. More details, srnnews.com.

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1: That's RN News. I'm Rich Thomason in Washington. Triumph and tragedy in earthquake-stricken Venezuela. Triumph when more people are rescued from the rubble. Tragedy when more victims' bodies are recovered.
2: The agonizing wait continues for relatives of the missing following the two powerful earthquakes that struck Venezuela in the space of a minute. Some survivors have been found alive under the cement and twisted metal. Graciela Mora was pulled from the ruins of a building in the city of La Guaira. When the earthquake began, I clung so tightly to the doorframe that I broke my finger, she said. But the floors gave way and my friend was gone.
1: The BBC's Will Grant says a death toll, at least 235, tens of thousands are missing. Secretary of State Rubio says the U.S. is sending aid, including expert personnel, to Venezuela.
3: We've already stood up our disaster response teams at the Department of State and our humanitarian efforts. It's something we did very well in Jamaica after that storm, and it's something we're really prepared to do now. So I've already spoken to Secretary Hegseth.
1: And the Pentagon is dispatching a pair of naval vessels and two aircraft to Venezuela. Despite Iran's drone attack on a cargo ship in the Strait of Hormuz, President Trump says the waterway is open. He says Iran very badly wants a deal with the U.S. Texas State Board of Ed set to vote on a required reading list for more than 5 million public school students. It includes stories and passages from the Bible. The board gave preliminary approval to the list earlier this week, the final vote later today. Californians vote in November on a controversial proposal to impose a one-time tax on billionaires. Governor Gavin Newsom among those opposed to the measure, arguing it will drive the super rich and their income tax revenue out of the state. On Wall Street this morning, the Dow futures are down 69 points, NASDAQ futures off 362. This is SRN News. Who is going to church?
4: Young people, that's who. A new poll from Lifeway Research reveals that amongst Generation Z, Americans ages 18 to 28, people attend worship services an average of six times in any given month. Millennials and Generation X only go five times a month on average, and baby boomers show up 4.5 times. Young adults are also more likely than any other age cohort to be part of a small group activity at their church. Michael Harrington reporting.
1: Many polls have indicated that Christianity is on the decline in this country, with fewer Americans describing themselves as followers of Christ. But according to a new survey from the Pew Research Center, 43% of the general population thinks the government should seek to promote Christian values and its policies versus 38% who say no. Among white evangelicals, 57% want the government to promote Christian values, as do 55% of white Catholics, 51% of white mainline Protestants. This is SRN News. He was convicted of killing his wife. A 74-year-old man has become the oldest person executed in Florida in modern times.
5: Dusty Ray Spencer received a lethal injection Thursday evening with a 1992 stabbing death of his wife, Karen. It was Florida's ninth execution this year. Florida corrections records dating to 1924 show the oldest inmates last executed in Florida were both 72. Another 74-year-old Florida inmate, set to be executed on July 14th for a woman's killing in 1982. John Scott reporting.
1: Australian Prime Minister Anthony Albanese says his government is giving priority to strengthening the world's first laws that ban children younger than 16 from social media platforms. There is evidence that that law in Australia, which was enacted in December, hasn't worked too well so far. More details at srnnews.com.
6: Good early Friday. Well, it's a lovely start from the beginning of your morning commute if you need to get out and about for the next few minutes, as we're not seeing any accidents right now. This according to Florida Highway Patrol and Pensacola Police. Looking good I-10 to I-110. No problems in West Pensacola. Looking good around the airport and also moving along well, crossing both the Escambia Bay and Three Mile Bay Bridge without any accidents in Milton or Gulf Breeze also to begin this day. 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It's Kenny with Coastal Traffic on WTGF 90.5, where the truth goes forth.

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1: Good early Friday. Well, it's a lovely start from the beginning of your morning commute if you need to get out and about for the next few minutes, as we're not seeing any accidents right now. This according to Florida Highway Patrol and Pensacola Police. Looking good I-10 to I-110. No problems in West Pensacola. Looking good around the airport and also moving along well, crossing both the Escambia Bay and Three Mile Bay Bridge without any accidents in Milton or Gulf Breeze also to begin this day. This traffic report's been brought to you by the Urology Associates with 34 physicians at 14 locations along the Gulf Coast, online at uampa.com. It's Kenny with Coastal Traffic on WTGF 90.5. 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
1: With SRN News, I'm Rich Thomason in Washington. The world is rushing aid to Venezuela as crews continue a desperate search for earthquake survivors amid mountains of rubble. Secretary of State Rubio says the United States is in the forefront of relief and recovery.
2: We're already deploying a search and rescue teams from Fairfax County, Virginia, and Los Angeles. There'll be some others we'll add. That's their most immediate need right now is search and rescue efforts. They have a bunch of collapsed buildings, and so they'll need a lot of help in terms of digging through that. The airport there is badly damaged, so we'll have to rely on the Department of War to deploy assets there.
1: And the Pentagon is dispatching naval vessels and aircraft. The death toll, at least 235, tens of thousands still unaccounted for. The Strait is open. The words of President Trump referring to the Strait of Hormuz, where Iran has sent a drone after a cargo ship. The same time, the chief U.N. nuclear inspector, Rafael Grossi, says his people trying to arrange an inspection program with Tehran.
3: We have barely initiated conversations with Iran so as to determine what are the modalities. And by modalities, we refer to frequency, places to be visited, and so on.
1: So far, there's been little progress, according to Grossi. A Supreme Court ruling on birthright citizenship could be just around the corner. The High Court expected to issue more rulings on Monday. And the Californians will vote in November, a controversial proposal to impose a one-time tax on billionaires. Watching Wall Street this morning, stock futures so far have been in the red. The Dow futures are down 80 points. NASDAQ futures off 356. This is SRN News. Our special SRN News Faith and Freedom series celebrating our nation's 250th birthday continues today. In our latest segment, Pray.com founder Matt Potter reminds us that prayer was at the center of our nation's birth. And he says it must remain a continuing commitment from all Americans today.
4: Prayer has been in our history from the very beginning. The reason the pilgrims came here was to escape persecution for praise and worship they were doing in their own homes. And that's why America got started. And so everybody that's listening, I would pray for the 250th anniversary of the United States and another 250 years of America, one nation under God.
1: As we lead up to the big celebration of America's birth next week, check out America Prays at whitehouse.gov. Join with our national leaders in praying for the future of our country. This is SRN News. Man convicted of a horrific crime against a city lawmaker in South Central Virginia has been sentenced to 40 years in prison.
5: Shotzi Buck Hayes pleaded guilty in April to one count each of attempted first-degree murder and aggravated malicious wounding in the 2025 attack on Lee Vogler. Witnesses say Buck Hayes walked into Vogler's Danville office with a bucket of gasoline, doused him, chased him from the building, and set him ablaze. Vogler suffered burns over 60% of his body. Vogler made an emotional statement about how the attack had altered his life. Buck Hayes also spoke, repeating that he was motivated by an alleged affair between Vogler and Buck Hayes' wife. I'm Lisa Dwyer.
1: 74-year-old Dusty Ray Spencer has been executed in Florida. Spencer, convicted in the 1992 stabbing death of his wife, Karen, executed by lethal injection last evening at the state prison in Stark. More details, SRNnews.com.
6: Good morning. Welcome to your Friday. If your schedule puts you out on the roadways over the next few minutes, looking good so far to begin the morning through the Pensacola area. At the moment, both Florida Highway Patrol and Pensacola Police report no accidents to start the morning. Looking good there around the airport and no issues crossing the Escambia Bay or Three Mile Bay Bridge. Looking good throughout Milton and Gulf Breeze as well. 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It's Kenny with Coastal Traffic on WTGF 90.5, where the truth goes forth.
7: Would you consider him who has done great things for us, the Lord Jesus Christ? This was the thought that the prophet Samuel spoke to Israel, reminding them of the great things he had done for them as a nation. Today, when we realize the magnitude of who God is and acknowledge the great things he has done for us, it will strengthen our desire to live for him and to serve him. God expressed through Samuel what he wanted the nation of Israel and us to live by in 1 Samuel 12:24. Only fear the Lord and serve him in truth with all your heart, for consider how great things he hath done for you. The great things God had done for Israel are listed in Exodus through Joshua, from convincing Pharaoh to free them and providing for them along the way, and then to giving them a new land and so much more. The great things he has done for us point us to the same conclusion that he deserves our worship and service all our lives. Think of what he has done for us all. He sent his Son to give us the gift of eternal life to all who believe on him. He inspired and preserved his word for us so we could know him for who he is and that he is worthy of our love. He provides Christian fellowship and edification in his local church. We have no idea how often he has protected us in our daily lives and how he gave us opportunities and abilities to work in our jobs. He says to consider what great things he has done for us and to let it stir us to fear him and serve him. When God says to fear the Lord, he is not speaking of cowering in terror before a bully. Rather, he is speaking of having such an awe of him that you would humble yourself before him in love, in worship, and in submission. To fear the Lord is to be constantly aware that he is always with you and rejoicing that he is there to impact how you live. And that fear of the Lord will stir in you a great desire to serve him. He defines real service to him as in truth with all your hearts. To serve him means to be a humble servant who loves to obey him and to do things that you sense would please him. To serve him with all your heart means to be genuine. God doesn't need half-hearted believers to serve him when it is convenient. For far too many believers today claim to believe the Bible from cover to cover. But what they won't admit is that they believe it except where the Word of God contradicts how they live. For example, they do not believe that he meant what he said when he wrote to let no corrupt communication proceed out of your mouth, even if all the other guys at the office curse and tell dirty jokes. He wants us to serve him with a wholehearted love for him that rejoices to serve him in truth with all our hearts. God says he wants us to consider what great things he has done for us, and let that convince us to fear him in love and submission and to serve him in truth with all your heart. I'm Gary Dickman, encouraging you to consider him, his great works for you, and to rejoice in every opportunity to serve him in truth with all your heart.

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2: Good morning. Welcome to your Friday. If your schedule puts you out on the roadways over the next few minutes, looking good so far to begin the morning through the Pensacola area. At the moment, both Florida Highway Patrol and Pensacola Police report no accidents to start the morning. Looking good there around the airport and no issues crossing the Escambia Bay or Three Mile Bay Bridge. Looking good throughout Milton and Gulf Breeze as well. 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It's Kenny with Coastal Traffic on WTGF 90.5, where the truth goes for it.

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1: With SRN News, I'm Rich Thomason in Washington. With thousands still unaccounted for, search and rescue crews are scrambling to locate people trapped beneath the debris of earthquake-shattered buildings in Venezuela, where the quake death toll has risen to 265.
2: They are working around the clock in rescue teams, trying to pull people from the rubble. These first hours are absolutely crucial, aren't they, to get to those voices that they can hear under the rubble. The Venezuelan emergency services are experienced in this area, actually. However, the last years of brain drain of such a massive exodus of young people have impacted their ability to operate in emergency services. But look, they are working around the clock. They're attempting to reach those most affected in the state of La Guaira.
1: The BBC's Will Grant, U.S. resources, equipment and personnel being dispatched to the disaster scene along with aid from many other countries. Australia's groundbreaking law banning social media use by the under-16 crowd will undergo some tweaking.
3: What we want to do is to make sure that the laws are as strong as possible and that they will withstand any legal challenges which are made. These are not uncontroversial. When I say that, though, they're not controversial amongst the Australian public and amongst parents because they know that this is a world-leading ban.
1: Australian Prime Minister Anthony Albanese. A 6-3 ruling by the Supreme Court clears the way for an end to temporary protected status for hundreds of thousands of Haitians living in the U.S. Russia says it intercepted 660 Ukrainian drones over a dozen Russian regions overnight, as well as the illegally annexed territory of Crimea. On Wall Street, stock futures are lower. The Dow futures are down 61 points. NASDAQ futures, 352 points in the red. This is SRN News. If you think pop music is getting worse, you're right.
4: According to a new study published in Scientific Reports, popular tunes have gotten filthy, brutish, and nasty over the past 60 years. Researchers crunched the lyrics of thousands of English language songs from the period, and they report that expressions of moral vice are soaring, while expressions of moral virtue have all but vanished. Gone are songs about love, caring, and faithfulness, replaced by ones about cheating and abuse overflowing with obscenities. Michael Harrington reporting.
1: Nigeria gets most of the attention when it comes to persecution of Christians in Africa, but conditions are possibly worse in Burkina Faso. According to Aid to the Church in Need, Muslim attacks on Christians there made up 20% of all worldwide terrorism deaths in 2024. Armed Muslim groups control as much as 50% of the country, leading to the internal displacement of more than 2 million people. This is SRN News. Violent outburst on the ladies' basketball court.
5: The WNBA has suspended Phoenix's Alyssa Thomas for one game after she made contact with her fist to Caitlin Clark's throat in Wednesday night's matchup against Indiana. It happened in the second quarter and was deemed to be a non-basketball act. The league gave Thomas a flagrant foul 2 penalty for it. No foul was called on the play by officials. The WNBA is allowed to review a game to reclassify a flagrant foul or to classify as flagrant any foul not called as such during a game. Thomas will serve her suspension on Saturday when the Mercury visits the Toronto Tempo. I'm Lisa Dwyer.
1: $3.90 a gallon, that is AAA's national average for regular gasoline as of this morning, and that is down a penny from yesterday. More details, srnnews.com.
6: Good Friday morning. We've been good to this point as far as any accidents go. We haven't had them, but we have them now. So we've got some issues there, including one with injuries, South Blue Angel Parkway in front of the Walmart. Another accident as well, I-10 headed westbound. This around the 10-mile marker, so pretty close to Pensacola Boulevard. Expect a little slowdown there. North of Pensacola, there's a disabled vehicle blocking the roadway. East Quintet Road there near Frank Ard Road on the bridge. 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It's Kenny with Coastal Traffic on WTGF 90.5, where the truth goes forth.
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8: 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This is Pastor David Rowan. And let me invite you, if you don't have a church you regularly attend, we want you to be with us here at the Faith Baptist Church. Sunday school begins at 9:45, Sunday school for all ages. Then we have the morning worship at 11 o'clock. And also during the morning worship, we have junior church for the children. And then Sunday night, 6 o'clock. Wednesday night, prayer time and Bible study at 7 o'clock. And we also have the Patch the Pirate Club for the young folks as well. So there's something to do here for all ages. Now, the Faith Baptist Church, let me just take a minute to tell you about our church. We are mission-minded. We support 54 missionaries around the world, at home and abroad, and we have a strong emphasis on missions. We're evangelistic, and we believe in the fundamentals of the faith. We believe that Jesus Christ is God. We believe in the deity of Christ. We believe in the virgin birth, the bodily resurrection. And, of course, we believe that salvation is to all. It's for by grace through faith that you're saved, and it's not of works, lest any man should boast. We are pre-millennial. We believe in a pre-tribulational rapture. And then, of course, 7 years later, he's coming back in Revelation chapter number 19 to establish his physical supernatural kingdom here on this earth for 1,000 years. And then after that, of course, Satan will be bound during that 1,000 years. After that, he'll be loose to deceive the nations. And then, of course, we have eternity. We have the new city, the city of God coming down out of heaven, prepared by God, and it's for the church. Amen. So if you'll come and visit with us, we sure would appreciate it. And for those of you that have come as a result of the radio broadcast, the Lord bless you. Thank you for being with us, and you come back and see us. Amen. All right, let's go to 1 Thessalonians. 1 Thessalonians chapter number 3. 1 Thessalonians chapter number 3. Now, we've been dealing with Thessalonians for quite a while. And chapter number 1, we saw the reputation of the church. And then we get to chapter number 2, it had a review of the church and some things, of course, that we look to during the times of persecution and trials and tribulations. And we thank God for the Word of God. They're mentioned in verse number 13 and how we treat and how we handle the Word of God. And then, of course, in chapter 3, it's a continuation of the review of the church. Chapter 4 is interesting. We'll get there pretty soon, the rapture of the church. And then chapter number 5, we see the responsibility of the church. Here in chapter number 3, the key word in this particular chapter is the word established. You'll find it in chapter 3, verse 2, where the Bible says, "And sent Timotheus, our brother and minister of God, our fellow laborer in the gospel of Christ, to establish you and to comfort you concerning your faith." And then again in verse number 13, the Bible said, "To the end he may establish your hearts unblameable in holiness before God, even our Father, at the coming of our Lord Jesus Christ with all his saints." Now, it's interesting to note, too, at the end of every chapter in the book of Thessalonians, we have a reference to the coming of Christ. What an incentive that is for holiness, for holy living. You that are born again, of course, in lieu of the fact that he is coming again, we want to be found faithful when he comes. Now, again, the key word in chapter number 3 is established. Paul has a concern for the welfare of the saints. They had been born, of course, nurtured. Now they need to be established. And that's exactly what every church needs, is that discipling ministry where we establish the saints. There has to be a balance, not only of salvation of the soul, my dear friend. People, I believe, sitting in pews today need to be saved. Not everyone, but a lot of people sitting in pews today, depending on good works, need to be born again. Not as they think, but as the Scripture has said, out of your belly shall flow rivers of living water. Amen? Springing up. The Bible said, so a child of God doesn't have to be primed or pumped. A child of God will be eager in listening to the word. And as we disciple the children of God to grow in faith, to be more like the Lord Jesus Christ. Every church needs that ministry. Now, the young church was going through trials. This church at Thessalonica was going through trials and tribulations. So Paul, according to 1 Thessalonians chapter number 3, he sent Timotheus. They needed help. Paul sent them a helper. In chapter number 3, verse number 1, wherefore, when we could no longer forbear, we thought it good to be left at Athens alone, and sent Timotheus, our brother and minister of God, and our fellow laborer in the gospel of Christ, to establish you and to comfort you concerning your faith, that we should suffer tribulation even as it came to pass, and you know. For this cause, when I could no longer forbear, I sent to know your faith, lest by some means a tempter have tempted you, and our labor be in vain. Now, in verse number 1, Paul, of course, in Athens, unable to return to Thessalonica, he sent Timothy. And, of course, the reason he sent Timothy is because he loved them. Did you know that love will not abandon? Jesus Christ loves you so much that he died for your sins. And my dear friend, when you receive him, as John chapter number 1 and verse number 12 says, when you receive him, of course, he comes in, takes up his abode in your life and in your heart, and he'll never leave you nor forsake you. Love does not abandon. Now, according to chapter number 2 and verse number 17, the Bible said, but we, brethren, being taken from you for a short time in presence, not in heart, endeavored the more abundantly to see your face with great desire. Now, Paul did not want to leave, but it was necessary that he did leave. It's good to have someone to trust to care for the needs of your loved ones when you're gone. Thank God for the Word of God. Thank God for men of God who apply the Word of God and are able to teach others as well. Amen. Now, let's notice Timothy's character right here in verse number 2. He was a brother, and that means he was saved, wasn't he? He had trusted Christ as his Savior. He believed the Lord Jesus Christ. What he did on Calvary was sufficient, that God was completely satisfied with the work of Christ, and Timothy, of course, trusted Christ. He was a brother. Now, not only a brother, he was a minister. That is, he was a servant. He was not afraid to work. And to minister requires love and

0: patience. So I think that Timothy was pretty well qualified, don't you? He was qualified as a minister. He was a brother. He was a fellow laborer. In other words, he was a good team man. That is, he did everything possible to point men and women to the objective, and the objective in this particular case was to establish the saints, realizing it was God working in and through him to help others. And my dear friend, isn't it wonderful to be used of God? God picks us up and recycles us, molds us, makes us, and then uses us. So we're all saved to serve, and we're all delivered, of course, to be a deliverer. Now, first of all, we saw, of course, that Paul sent a helper. We see where Paul actually had to be absent. He could not come. Timothy went, and we see Timothy's character. And then, of course, we look here in verse number 3, 4, and 5, and we see the conflict. Timothy went because of the conflict. Verse number 3, there was trials and testings. Now, trials and testings come to our lives as Christians. They're not accidents. The Bible said they're appointments. Now, that's hard to swallow sometimes, but it's true. Trials will help you to grow. When you ask God to increase your faith, my dear friend, I promise you this, he's going to send a trial. He's going to send some testing, not so he can find out what you're made of, but that you can find out what you're made of, how you're going to hold up under trials. The Bible said of John the Baptist, remember, that he was not a reed shaken in the wind. In other words, his life didn't go up and down like a yo-yo when the circumstances in life came along of trials and testings, but he was faithful. And you and I can be faithful as well. Now, the Bible tells us over here, and let me just turn back over here to Philippians just for a moment. In Philippians chapter number 1 and verse 29, Philippians chapter number 1 and verse number 29, the Bible says this, "For unto you it is given in the behalf of Christ not only to believe on him, but also to suffer for his sake." So we must expect to suffer for Christ's sake. And then again, let me turn over here to 1 Peter chapter number 4 and read you something over here. 1 Peter chapter number 4, beginning in verse number 12, the Bible says, "Beloved, think it not strange concerning the fiery trial, which is to try you as though some strange thing happened unto you. But rejoice inasmuch as you are partakers of Christ's sufferings, that when his glory shall be revealed, you may be glad also with exceeding joy." So trials are going to come, and they come on time, my friend. They're never early, and they're never late. They come right on time. Now, we need to be honest. We need to be honest in our application of the Word of God, be honest in our preaching, be honest in our teaching, our witnessing. The Christian life is not a bed of roses. And I don't know how many people have come to me and said, "I thought when I got saved that it was just going to be great. Everything was going to be happy and everything was going to be calm." My dear friend, that's not true. That's not true. The Christian life is not a bed of roses. So when we preach to people Christ, we need to be honest in our preaching and teaching and witnessing. Well, see, when people are not taught the truth concerning troubles and trials, they tend to think that the Christian life is smooth sailing. And it's not long with that thought that these people will be discouraged and will be defeated and quit. But here it is. Here's the truth of the Word of God. We are going to suffer tribulation. We are going to suffer trials and troubles. But, my friend, we have Jesus Christ with us. We have the power of God within us to carry us through the storm. You remember in the book of Luke when he told the disciples to get in the boat, they're going to the other side. And then, of course, the storm of wind came down on the lake, and they were in jeopardy, and the boat was filled with water. And somebody said, "Where's the Lord?" "Well, he's in the back of the boat asleep." "Well, get him up." You know, get him up. Jesus stood up, as the gospel writer writes, and says, "Peace, be still." And then the Bible goes on to say that when they arrived, and then, of course, after that, Jesus did a little soul winning with the demoniac of Gadara. But now, reading the whole story, was there ever any doubt in the plan and program of God that they would ever get to the other side? No, not one doubt. Why? Because Jesus told them to get in the boat, that we're going to the other side. Friend, when we trust Christ, we have a promise. We have the Spirit of God in us as the earnest of the inheritance of the purchased possession. We're going to go to the other side. We're going to receive a glorified body. We're going to be with Him for eternity. So is it worth it? Oh, yes, it's worth it. Thank God for Jesus Christ. Amen. Now, in verse number 5 of 1 Thessalonians, back in 1 Thessalonians, if you will, please, 1 Thessalonians chapter number 3, the Bible tells us this. 1 Thessalonians chapter number 3. And verse number 5, for this cause, when I could no longer forbear, I sent to know your faith, lest by some means a tempter have tempted you, and our labor be in vain. Now, strong faith in God avoids the temptation. The devil, of course, he hates you, he hates God, he hates God's children, and he uses any means necessary to get you to fall. I've found this after 30 years in the ministry. I've found that the devil flatters more than he frowns. Now, you got to remember the victory that overcomes the world. And what is that according to 1 John? Well, you remember we've read it in an earlier broadcast there in the book of 1 John and chapter number 5 and verse number 4. For whatsoever is born of God overcometh the world, and this is a victory that overcometh the world, even our faith. How much faith, radio friend, does God want us to have? Well, the answer is just enough to do what He says. God bless you. Amen.
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2: Another look at traffic here on your Friday morning. Florida Highway Patrol still working issues, including one with injuries at South Blue Angel Parkway in front of Walmart. I-10 westbound there around the 10-mile marker. That's near Pensacola Boulevard. New accident, Avalon Boulevard at Highway 90 in Milton. And a little further down, report of some debris on the roadway. I-10 eastbound around the 34-mile marker. This traffic report's been brought to you by the Cart Doctor at 5683 Highway 90 West in Theodore, Alabama. Online at cartdr.com. It's Kenny with Coastal Traffic on WTGF 90.5, where the truth goes for.
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1: With SRN News, I'm Rich Thomason in Washington. They are shell-shocked. So many survivors of the devastating earthquakes in Venezuela have no place to go. Their homes, either reduced to rubble or heavily damaged by the powerful quakes, one coming right on top of the other. First responders continue the desperate hunt for survivors amid the debris. They are finding people who survived along with the bodies of victims. Amid the death and destruction, President Trump is touting much improved relations with Venezuela, making it easier for the U.S. to help.
2: We have the strongest military. We took over Venezuela in less than one day, and the oil is flowing, and we're getting along with them great. We're going to, by the way, help them with their big. They had a tremendous earthquake last night that you read about, massive in Caracas, but we're going to help them out.
1: The death toll has risen to almost 600 with several thousand people injured. Wave the white flag of surrender. Ukraine is having none of it.
3: The Russian Defense Ministry says it's intercepted 660 Ukrainian drones overnight over 12 Russian regions, as well as the illegally annexed Crimea, the Azov, and the Black Sea. It appears to be one of the biggest drone attacks on Russian regions and the annexed Crimea since Russia's full-scale invasion of Ukraine in recent months. Ukraine stepped up its aerial campaign against Russian military installations and energy facilities. Its success has caused fuel shortages and disrupted army supply lines, stalling Moscow's war efforts after more than 4 years of fighting. I'm Charles de Ledesma.
1: Looks like parts of Central Europe will be getting what the West has been suffering through for days, that record-breaking heat wave, sending the mercury soaring in England, France, Spain, and Portugal, is drifting to the east. On Wall Street, the Dow features down 31 points. This is SRN News. A Bellingham, Washington school official sparks outrage.
4: Jen Mason is a school board director. She's also the owner of a local adult novelty store called Wink Wink, where she offers sex education classes for children as young as 9 years old. According to an advertisement, the classes, which last over 4 hours and cost up to $50, purport to teach kids, quote, gender and sexual identities, defining sexuality, and the many ways to have a baby. The store recently hosted a Queer Youth Open Mic Night. Michael Harrington reporting.
1: As America prepares to celebrate its 250th birthday, scholars are highlighting the Founding Fathers' commitment to religious liberty. In 1777, just a year after he drafted the Declaration of Independence, Thomas Jefferson wrote Virginia's Statute for Religious Freedom, which influenced the writing of the First Amendment to the U.S. Constitution. As he put it, one's ability to serve the public should have no dependence on our religious opinions. This is SRN News. It is the end of the line for Florida's alligator Alcatraz.
5: A quickly built tent detention center built in the Florida swamps processed about 21,000 people. Federal officials say they no longer need the extra capacity because they now have more permanent facilities.
6: But it served its purpose for the time. You know, now that they have resources, it is the federal government's responsibility to be able to process these folks, right? We stepped up because there was a gap.
5: Immigration advocates criticized the center for unsafe and inhumane conditions. Detainees reported issues like poor access to lawyers, unsanitary conditions, and insect infestations. I'm Lisa Dwyer.
1: 74-year-old Dusty Ray Spencer has been put to death in Florida. He was convicted in the 1992 stabbing death of his wife, executed by lethal injection last evening at the state prison in Stark. More details, srnnews.com.
7: One more check of traffic here on your Friday morning commute. Florida Highway Patrol continuing to work an accident in front of Walmart there at South Blue Angel Parkway involving injuries. Make way for emergency personnel. A accident just south of there, Gulf Beach Highway at South Blue Angel Parkway involving some roadblock. Beyond that, the interstate's moving along well. No delay on I-10 or I-110. But in Milton, an accident at Avalon Boulevard at Highway 90. It's just a fender bender. 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They're online at uampa.com. Have a blessed weekend. I'm Kenny with Coastal Traffic on WTGF 90.5, where the truth goes forth.
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8: Proverbs 16 explains that an unchecked, insufferable ego will lead to destruction and to a fall. Ego is your enemy. It's your enemy because it inhibits you from learning. You can't teach someone something that they think they already know. Also, ego is your enemy because it destroys relationships. Eventually, other people tire of you if you're self-absorbed and egotistical. Further, ego is your enemy because it's antithetical to the gospel. After all, it's for by grace we're saved through faith, and that not of ourselves, it is a gift of God. And the cure to ego is to have a God confidence. It's okay to be confident in the gifts that God has entrusted to you. To avoid being egotistical, you must never forget that God gave you those gifts. So be confident in Him, and then avoid the destruction that comes from an insufferable ego.
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years ago. He knew we were going to need a leader to help us in our life. He went through everything that you and I have ever gone through. He knows the way. And we can know the way also if we'll follow close. 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
1: With SRN News, I'm Rich Thomason in Washington. Story of triumph and tragedy in earthquake-stricken Venezuela. Triumph when more people are rescued from the debris. Tragedy when more victims' bodies are recovered.
2: The agonizing wait continues for relatives of the missing following the two powerful earthquakes that struck Venezuela in the space of a minute. Some survivors have been found alive under the cement and twisted metal. Graciela Mora was pulled from the ruins of a building in the city of La Guaira. The earthquake began. I clung so tightly to the doorframe that I broke my finger, she said. But the floors gave way and my friend was gone.
1: The BBC's Will Grant says the death toll is now at least 589, several thousand people injured, thousands more still missing. Secretary of State Rubio says the U.S. is sending aid, including expert personnel, to Venezuela.
3: We've already stood up our disaster response teams at the Department of State and our humanitarian efforts. It's something we did very well in Jamaica after that storm, and it's something we're really prepared to do now. So I've already spoken to Secretary Hegseth.
1: The Pentagon dispatching a pair of naval vessels and two aircraft to Venezuela. Despite Iran's drone attack on a cargo ship in the Strait of Hormuz, President Trump says that waterway is open. He also says that Iran very badly wants to make a deal with the U.S. The Texas State Board of Education is set to vote on a required reading list for more than 5 million public school students. It includes stories and passages from the Bible. The board gave preliminary approval to the list earlier this week, the final vote to come later today. And Californians will be voting in November on a controversial proposal to impose a one-time tax on billionaires in the state. Watching Wall Street, the Dow down about 215 points. The Nasdaq is off 399. This is SRN News. Who's going to church?
4: Young people. That's who. A new poll from Lifeway Research reveals that amongst Generation Z, Americans ages 18 to 28, people attend worship services an average of six times in any given month. Millennials and Generation X only go five times a month on average, and baby boomers show up 4.5 times. Young adults are also more likely than any other age cohort to be part of a small group activity at their church. Michael Harrington reporting.
1: Many polls have indicated that Christianity is on the decline in this country, with fewer Americans describing themselves as followers of Christ. But according to a new survey from the Pew Research Center, 43% of the general population thinks the government should seek to promote Christian values in its policies, versus 38% who say no. Among white evangelicals, 57% want the government to promote Christian values, as do 55% of white Catholics and 51% of white mainline Protestants. This is SRN News. He was convicted of killing his wife. A 74-year-old man has become the oldest person executed in Florida in the modern era.
5: Dusty Ray Spencer received a lethal injection Thursday evening with a 1992 stabbing death of his wife, Karen. It was Florida's ninth execution this year. Florida corrections records dating to 1924 show the oldest inmates last executed in Florida were both 72. Another 74-year-old Florida inmate, set to be executed on July 14th for a woman's killing in 1982. John Scott reporting.
1: Australian Prime Minister Anthony Albanese says his government is giving priority to strengthening the world's first laws that ban children younger than the age of 16 from using social media platforms. There has been some evidence that the law, enacted in December in Australia, hasn't worked very well so far. More details, srnnews.com.
6: Here's Truth Rated, WTGF 90.5 with a bug forecast for the Gulf Coast. Today we'll have time to clouds and sun with showers and maybe a thunderstorm, high 88. Isolated shower and thunderstorm this evening, and a few overnight, the low 76. Sunshine Friday with a slight chance for a shower and thunderstorm, the high 90. Partly cloudy Friday night, low 78. Saturday, sunny skies, high 90. 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
1: With SRN News, I'm Rich Thomason in Washington. Former National Security Advisor John Bolton is pleading guilty to illegally retaining classified information. Bolton pleading guilty to a single count. His plea deal with federal prosecutors could help him to avoid prison time. The world is rushing to aid Venezuela. Crews continue searching for earthquake survivors in the debris. Secretary of State Rubio says the U.S. is involved in the relief and recovery.
2: We are already deploying a search and rescue teams from Fairfax County, Virginia, and Los Angeles. There'll be some others we'll add. That's their most immediate need right now is search and rescue efforts. They have a bunch of collapsed buildings, and so they'll need a lot of help in terms of digging through that. The airport there is badly damaged, so we'll have to rely on the Department of War to deploy assets there.
1: The death toll, 589 at least. Several thousand people injured, thousands more unaccounted for. The Strait is open. The words of President Trump referring to the Strait of Hormuz, where Iran has sent a drone after a cargo ship. The same time, the chief U.N. nuclear inspector, Rafael Grossi, says his people are trying to arrange an inspection regimen with Tehran.
3: We have barely initiated conversations with Iran so as to determine what are the modalities, and by modalities we refer to frequency, places to be visited, and so on.
1: Little progress so far, according to Grossi. A Supreme Court ruling on birthright citizenship could be just around the corner. The High Court will be issuing more of its rulings on Monday. On Wall Street this hour, stocks modestly lower. The Dow is down about 34 points. The Nasdaq Composite Index off 63, and the S&P trading 3 points lower. This is SRN News. The governor of New Hampshire rejects a transgender bathroom bill.
4: Republican Kelly Ayotte has vetoed for the third time legislation that would have banned males from using female restrooms, locker rooms, and changing rooms. The measure also would have banned boys from competing against girls in school sports. In fact, Ayotte's predecessor, Chris Sununu, also vetoed a transgender bill, making this the fourth time the New Hampshire legislature has tried to address the problem, and the governor has prevented it. Michael Harrington reporting.
1: France has a problem with religious violence. According to a new report from the Ministry of the Interior, attacks on Christians and Jews in France are on the rise. Attacks on Christians specifically rose by 70% in 2025. They included physical assaults, disruption of church services, and threats against worshipers. The report also indicates that more than half of all religious violence in France last year was aimed at Jews. Individuals were targeted as well as synagogues. This is SRN News. Man convicted of a horrific crime against a city lawmaker in South Central Virginia is sentenced to 40 years in prison.
5: Shotzi Buck Hayes pleaded guilty in April to one count each of attempted first-degree murder and aggravated malicious wounding in the 2025 attack on Lee Vogler. Witnesses say Buck Hayes walked into Vogler's Danville office with a bucket of gasoline, doused him, chased him from the building, and set him ablaze. Vogler suffered burns over 60% of his body. Vogler made an emotional statement about how the attack had altered his life. Buck Hayes also spoke, repeating that he was motivated by an alleged affair between Vogler and Buck Hayes' wife. I'm Lisa Dwyer.
1: 74-year-old Dusty Ray Spencer has been executed in Florida. Spencer was convicted in the 1992 stabbing death of his wife, Karen, executed by lethal injection last evening, state prison in Stark. More details, SRNnews.com.
6: Here's your Truth Rated WTGF 90.5 weather bug forecast for the Gulf Coast. Today we'll have time to clouds and sun with showers and maybe a thunderstorm, high 88. Isolated shower and thunderstorm this evening and a few overnight, below 76. Sunshine Friday with a slight chance for a shower and thunderstorm, the high 90. Partly cloudy Friday night, low 78. Saturday, sunny skies, high 90. 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Your weather source on the Gulf Coast.

0: If we were all completely honest, we'd admit that we're just a bunch of sinners with nothing to brag about, except a wonderful Savior who has been gracious and patient with us through the years. Welcome to Through the Bible. That's the wisdom our teacher, Dr. J. Vernon McGee, shares as we continue studying the life of Jacob in Genesis 47. I'm your host, Steve Schwetz, and I'm really glad you've hopped aboard the Bible bus. Before we begin our study, though, I'd love to share a couple of letters from listeners traveling with us. Here's one from Dory, who writes, "I've always thought of myself as Timothy, learning the word at my mother's and grandmother's knees. It was common to hear Dr. McGee on my grandmother's radio, and many times she'd say, 'Sit down and listen to this with me.' When we had a Bible question, she'd often start answers with, 'McGee says.' Well, 40 years later, I met another believer who was visiting a neighbor. As we compared our walks with the Lord, she asked whether I had ever heard of this old man from Texas. The accent bothered her. She was from New York. But she really liked his teaching. When she said his name was Dr. McGee, I was thrilled. I hopped on the Bible bus that week, right in the middle of Revelation, and this month will complete my first round trip. Thank you for your faithful ministry, taking the whole word to the whole world." Well, thanks for hopping back aboard, Dory. We're so glad that you're here with us. And then a listener named Moon, this time in India, emailed this. "I began praying to know God more deeply and to understand the Bible. There was no church or Bible study near my home where the scriptures were clearly explained. Then by God's will, I discovered this Bible teaching in the Bengali language. This has been a great blessing for someone like me living in a rural area. God is revealing himself to me and helping me understand the true meaning of life. I'm learning how loving and wonderful he is. I thank God for bringing me this far, and I believe he will continue to use my life. I cannot fully express everything in my heart, but thank you." Well, if you'd like to partner with us in prayer or even help keep the Bible bus moving with a tank of gas or maybe a new set of tires, visit ttb.org or call 1-800-65-BIBLE or connect with us through our app. Let's thank the Lord as we open his word together. Heavenly Father, thank you for the eternal hope that we have through your son, Jesus. As we study together, Lord, change us and challenge us as we remain in your word and in your grace each moment of the day. In Jesus' name, amen. Open now to Genesis 47 as we continue through the Bible with Dr. J. Vernon McGee.
1: Our study today brings us to the 47th chapter. And if you have your Bible, you'll want to turn there. And if you have the notes, why, you could follow right along in the study. We've seen now that Jacob and his family, 70 souls in all, have arrived now down in the land of Egypt. And Joseph, as a move of strategy, he brought them into the land of Goshen, which actually was the richest land in that day. But they're right now in the midst of a famine, and any land is not very valuable to the owner at this particular time. Now, we are going to find this is the best chapter of Jacob so far. Jacob just doesn't appear in a good light when you first meet him in Scripture. In fact, all the way through, until you get to the time he makes his trip to Egypt and you begin to see he's become a man of faith. And I believe this chapter, more than any other, reveals that. Now, the famine has become more intense and worse. Of course, it's drawing to an end, but the people in the world were involved in this, and not just the land of Canaan, not just Egypt. They're the only two mentioned here, and the reason is obvious, because they are the only two sections, geographical sections, that concern our story at all. Now, we want to begin reading here at chapter 47, verse 1. And we find now that Joseph is going to present his father and the family to Pharaoh in Egypt. "Then Joseph came and told Pharaoh and said, 'My father and my brethren and their flocks and their herds and all that they have are come out of the land of Canaan, and behold, they are in the land of Goshen.'" You see, before he asked for a place for his father and his brethren, why, he put them in the land of Goshen. And you can see the strategy in that, for the very fact that if they are there, why, he'd be more apt to give them that land in view of the fact they'd already moved in and unpacked their goods. The idea would be, well, just go ahead and stay where you are. and that would be the attitude. Now will you notice verse 2, and he took some of his brethren, even five men, and presented them unto Pharaoh. And Pharaoh said unto his brethren, what's your occupation? They said unto Pharaoh, thy servants are shepherds, both we and also our fathers. We saw last time shepherds and cattlemen didn't get along in those days, and the Egyptians, they just didn't care for shepherds. In other words, they didn't care for taking care of sheep. That wasn't their, what is the slang expression today? It's, that wasn't their bag, taking care of sheep. The little poem about what was it and who was it that had three bags full, one for my master and one for the dame and one for the little boy lives in the lane. Well, the Egyptians, that wasn't their bag at all, let alone three bagfuls, and they didn't care for that. So that opened up an occupation for the children of Israel to do something that they could do and that the Egyptians didn't want to do. So Pharaoh said unto his brethren, what's your occupation? They said unto Pharaoh, thy servants are shepherds, both we and also our fathers. They said moreover unto Pharaoh, for to sojourn in the land are we come, for thy servants have no pasture for their flocks, for the famine is sore in the land of Canaan. Now therefore we pray thee, let thy servants dwell in the land of Goshen. And Pharaoh spake unto Joseph, saying, thy father and thy brethren are come unto thee, the land of Egypt is before thee. In the best of the land make thy father and brethren to dwell. In the land of Goshen let them dwell. And if thou knowest any man of activity among them, then make them rulers over my cattle. In other words, here is an occupation that apparently in Egypt was not popular, being shepherds. And also, it would seem here that Pharaoh needed someone to take care of his cattle. Now, the famine was worldwide, and the seriousness of it is revealed because it's now affecting the land of Egypt. You see, the land of Egypt depended upon the flooding each year from the Nile. Well, there's no flooding from the Nile, and as a result, why, even Egypt was suffering. But Joseph had already gathered up the grain. Now, we find that Joseph presents his own father. And I want you to notice this. Jacob now stands in the best light that we've seen him in the entire course of our study here of him. And Joseph brought in Jacob his father and set him before Pharaoh, and Jacob blessed Pharaoh. Notice that. Jacob now is in the place of blessing Pharaoh. He's beginning to live up to his name. You see, he's a witness for God. And the less is always blessed of the greater. And he blesses him in the place, you see, as a witness for God. And Pharaoh said unto Jacob, how old art thou? Now here is the very place that if Jacob was asserting that old nature that he had at the beginning, here would be the place to say, well, I tell you, I'm 130 years old, and I want to tell you, Pharaoh, I have really seen things. I'd like to tell you about the time I put one over on my brother Esau. I'd like to tell you about how I did this and how I accumulated a great deal in the land of Haran and how I finally made a deal with my father-in-law and then how I met Esau. And, oh, he could just go on and on and on. And he could brag about his family. I got 12 sons. But listen to him now. He's a different man. Listen to Jacob, friends. And Jacob said unto Pharaoh, the days of the years of my pilgrimage are 130 years. Now that's how old he was when he came down to the land of Egypt, friends. He was 130 years old. We'll find when he died, he's 147. He spent 17 years down at the land of Egypt. And seeing Joseph and coming down to Egypt at this time, this man who was right on the verge of death. I think he had one foot in the grave, the other foot in a banana peel. And when he came down there, he was about ready to die. But now he lives 17 more years, having found out Joseph is alive. Now listen to him. Jacob said unto Pharaoh, the days of the years of my pilgrimage, 130 years. Few and evil have the days of the years of my life been. and I have not attained unto the days of the years of the life of my fathers in the days of their pilgrimage. Here was an opportunity for the old man to boast. My, he could really tell a few tall tales at this point. And if he'd been the same man that ran away from his home up yonder in the land of Canaan, he probably would have. But now, all he can say is, I'm 130 years old, and my life is not anything to brag about. Few and evil have been the days of my life. And now, another thing. I put one over on my father. Is that what he says? No. He says, I have not attained unto the days of the years of the life of my fathers in the days of their pilgrimage. I don't measure up to my fathers. Does this sound like the same old Jacob that we knew at the beginning? No. It's a different man now. He's changed. He's giving God the glory for his life, and he's making no appeal that he has accomplished a great deal. And Jacob blessed Pharaoh and went out from before Pharaoh. And I think, frankly, that he's arrived here. Here's an opportunity for him to boast, and he certainly doesn't take advantage of it. And somebody else might have said, well, now I want to impress Pharaoh, who I am. Pharaoh's a great ruler, but I want him to know I was a pretty big man up yonder in the land of Canaan, but not Jacob. He says, my days have been evil. I've been a sinner. Nothing to brag about, save by the grace of God. I get a little weary about all today. You hear so much boasting on the part of many Christians, even in our fundamental circles, how we attempt to applaud certain men for what they've done. We talk about how great they are. Well, if we all told the truth, what we'd say is we're just a bunch of sinners, and we haven't anything to brag about except we have a wonderful Savior who's been gracious and patient with us down through the years. And friends, that's all we have to boast of. That's all that any of us here today have to boast of a Savior slain for us. And we can't say we're superior to our fathers. I remember years ago, friend of mine, he's a seminary professor. He was telling me, because I think every boy, and I guess girl, goes through this period of life in your teens, you're sort of ashamed of your parents. They're just not hip, you know. They're not up to it. And so this fellow's telling me, he says, you know, when I went away to college, why, he said, I'd be honest with you, I was just ashamed of my dad. And his dad was a preacher, by the way, and he was coming to the college to speak. And he said, I pretended I was sick, couldn't even go time he spoke in the school, because he said, I just didn't want to be known as his son, and I was ashamed of it. Then he said, you know, I spent 4 years in college and then went into the business world for a couple of years. And he said, I want to tell you, I had a rough time. And during that time, he said, I changed my thinking about my dad. He said, I had thought for a while, the old man, he's just not capable of making a living for us. And he seemed to do pretty well. Certainly, he was an outstanding Bible teacher, but I thought he was pretty stupid. But he said, you know, after I'd been out in the business world and faced up to a few things, he said, I came home. And he said, my, how my dad had improved. No one had ever learned as much as he'd learned in those brief years I was away from home. He certainly had grown. And he said, frankly, I had come to the conclusion that he's a lot smarter man than I thought he was. Well, that's the thing many of us would say, but not Jacob. Jacob takes this humble place. And he's a different man here. He's a changed man. Now let me read beginning at verse 11 of chapter 47. Of Genesis. And Joseph placed his father and his brethren and gave them a possession in the land of Egypt, in the best of the land, in the land of Ramesses, as Pharaoh had commanded. And that's the land of Goshen. And Joseph nourished his father and his brethren, all his father's household, with bread according to their families. There was no bread in all the land, for the famine was very sore, so that the land of Egypt and all the land of Canaan fainted by reason of the famine. Now, the reason these two lands are mentioned, They are the geographical locations that are involved in our story. But both places now are suffering. And had Jacob remained with his family in Canaan, he would have perished. But now in the land of Egypt, grain has been stored, but they're not producing it anymore. Evidently, the famine had spread all over Africa because the Nile River, the Blue Nile, was not feeding water in for the overflow of the River Nile in Egypt. Verse 14, and Joseph gathered up all the money that was found in the land of Egypt and in the land of Canaan for the corn which they bought, and Joseph brought the money unto Pharaoh's house. Now, this is something Joseph has been criticized for, that he took advantage of the people's poverty and he bought up the land. In other words, he closed in on the mortgage and brought the land. Well, I think that's an unfair criticism of him to begin with. He's the agent of Pharaoh. He did none of this for himself. It didn't help him a bit. He's making no effort to enrich himself. And he was not crooked in any sense of the word. He did not gain personally because of the famine. And I think the illustration would be that you'll recall when it was discovered that the atom bomb is to be made from uranium. Uranium all of a sudden becomes one of the elements, one of the metals that's intensely valuable. And some men found that they had uranium in their property, especially over here in Arizona. Well, they were paid a handsome sum for it. Well, were they taking advantage of their government? I don't think so. The law of supply and demand took care of the price and the scarcity of the article and the demand for it. And the same thing, I think, was true here in the land of Egypt. He bought the land. I'm sure that he got it at a good price. He bought it for Pharaoh, but it's the question of law of supply and demand, and he's actually enabling the people to live by furnishing them food. I think that Joseph stayed within the confines of the law of supply and demand. Now, will you notice, verse 15, when money failed in the land of Egypt and in the land of Canaan, all the Egyptians came unto Joseph and said, give us bread, for why should we die in thy presence, for the money faileth? And Joseph said, give your cattle, and I'll give you for your cattle if money fail. And they brought their cattle. And then the cattle failed. That is, they got rid of them in the sense they sold all they had. They came the second year and said unto him, we'll not hide it from my lord how that our money is spent, and the herds of cattle are gone, and they want to put themselves in slavery. He takes the land for Pharaoh. And Joseph, verse 20, bought all the land of Egypt for Pharaoh, for the Egyptians sold every man his field, because the famine prevailed over them, so the land became Pharaoh's. Evidently, the famine really was a very terrible thing. It had spread over the land. Now, verse 21, and as for the people, he removed them to cities from one end of the borders of Egypt, even to the other end of them. A great migration into the urban areas, you see. Why? Well, they'd be near the center of supply. That is where the grain was stored. And you remember that Joseph picked these centers throughout Egypt at the very beginning, and the grain was stored there. He brings the people where they'll be close to the supply, because it has become very serious. We are told, verse 22, only the land of the priests bought he not, for the priests had a portion assigned them of Pharaoh, and did eat their portion which Pharaoh gave them, wherefore they sold not their land. Then Joseph said unto the people, behold, I have bought you this day in your land for Pharaoh. Lo, here is seed for you, and ye shall sow the land. It shall come to pass in the increase that ye shall give the fifth part unto Pharaoh, and four parts shall be your own, for seed of the field, and for your food, and for them of your households, and for food for your little ones. Now the famine is over. That is, Joseph knows it will be over in the next year. So he tells the people to sow their grain. And they said, thou hast saved our lives. Let us find grace in thy sight of my lord, and we will be Pharaoh's servants. Verse 26, Joseph made it a law over the land of Egypt unto this day that Pharaoh should have the fifth part except the land of the priests only, which became not Pharaoh's. Verse 27, And Israel dwelt in the land of Egypt, in the country of Goshen. And they had possessions therein and grew and multiplied exceedingly. And Jacob lived in the land of Egypt 17 years. So the whole age of Jacob was 147 years. See, he was in Egypt now, we're told definitely, 17 years. And the time drew nigh that Israel must die. And he called his son Joseph and said unto him, If now I have found grace in thy sight, put, I pray thee, thy hand under my thigh, deal kindly and truly with me. Bury me not, I pray thee, in Egypt, but I will lie with my fathers, and thou shalt carry me out of Egypt and bury me in their burying place. And he said, I will do as thou hast said. And he said, Swear unto me. And he sware unto him. And Israel bowed himself upon the bed's head. Now, Jacob knew at this time, and I think there are several factors that entered into him asking that he be buried back in the land. First of all, as he looks around him and sees what's happening, he becomes alarmed that he will die in the land of Egypt. I think that's clear to him now. And the success of Joseph in acquiring all the land for Pharaoh, it makes him believe that his family might become comfortable in Egypt and they'll never want to return to Canaan. And that could happen. It did happen, of course. And in the second place, his own age made him know that he'd die shortly. This is an evidence, I think, of the faith on the part of Jacob in the covenant God had made with his fathers. And I'd have you note this in closing, because this will come up several times now as we go through the Bible. The hope of the Old Testament is an earthly hope. Abraham believed he'd be raised from the dead in that land. He wanted to be buried in that land. That was true of Isaac. And now Jacob has the same faith. You see, the hope of the Old Testament is not to be caught up to meet the Lord in the air and enter the city of the New Jerusalem, which is the eternal and permanent abode of the church. That's not the hope of the Old Testament. This earth is to be heaven. I tell you, when the kingdom is set up on this earth, why, that will be the great hope, and these people will be raised for that kingdom. The first part of it's 1,000 years of testing. But after that, it's the eternal kingdom, and it continues on. Now, this man, he says, I don't want to be buried in Egypt. If he had no faith or hope, what difference would it make where you're buried? And for the believer today, what difference does it make where you're buried? At the time of the rapture, wherever you are, why, you will be raised, your body will, and you'll be joined to your spirit, if that is, if you've died. And the living are to be changed and caught up to meet the Lord in the air. Now, it wouldn't make any difference whether you're in Egypt or Canaan or Los Angeles or wherever you live today, in Timbuktu for that matter. Why, the living in Christ and the dead in Christ in all of these places will be caught up. So it wouldn't make any difference. We don't go to a launching pad down in Florida and get on that launching pad and take off from there. Our hope is a heavenly hope. This is an earthly hope, and the fact that Jacob wants to be buried back in that land is an evidence of his faith in the resurrection and to be raised from the dead in that land. I say to you that this man's growing, but next time we're going to see another evidence of the faith of Jacob. And so until next time, may the Lord richly bless you, my beloved.
0: 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In Canada, box 25325, London, Ontario, N6C, 6B1. And then join us next time as we hear the final words that Jacob shares with his son Joseph before he dies. I'm Steve Schwetz, and I'll be here saving a seat on the Bible bus just for you.

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2: Here's Truth Radio WTGF 90.5 with a bug forecast for the Gulf Coast. Today we'll have times of clouds and sun with showers and maybe a thunderstorm, high 88. Isolated shower and thunderstorm this evening and a few overnight, the low 76. Sunshine Friday with a slight chance for a shower and thunderstorm, the high 90. Partly cloudy Friday night, low 78. Saturday, sunny skies, high 90. 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
1: With SRN News, I'm Bob Agnew in Washington. With the top Republican in Congress now issuing a warning to Americans, if you're not paying attention to radical Marxists winning three seats in Congress this week, well, you'd better be. On the Salem News program this week on Capitol Hill with Tony Perkins, House Speaker Mike Johnson says communism is literally on our shores after primaries in New York City.
2: This is serious stuff, and these people are going to be to win the general election because these are deep blue districts, and they're going to be joining us here in the 120th Congress in January. And we're in a fight now to preserve the country, the ideals of this great experiment in self-governance. And communism is now on our very shores. This is serious stuff.
1: He has said Republicans had better turn out in big numbers during the midterms this November. Speaker Johnson's full interview will be heard when This Week on Capitol Hill is broadcast beginning at 10 a.m. Eastern Time tomorrow on the Salem News Channel. President Trump announced he is seeking an additional $11 billion in assistance for U.S. farmers. He told farmers and ranchers attending a Rose Garden dinner last night his administration is expanding markets for them in places like Europe and South America.
3: We have another one, a new market coming up, and that's called the lovely country of Iran. It's a beautiful place. Would anybody like to go there? The Islamic Republic of Iran, they're having a hard time with food, and we're going to be taking some of their money, and we'll spend it, and we're going to be buying wheat, soybeans, and corn, a lot of it.
1: An investigation into John Bolton's handling of classified information is coming to a close. Here's Willie Nelson.
4: Former National Security Advisor John Bolton has pleaded guilty to mishandling classified information while serving in the White House. Bolton admitted to unlawfully possessing sensitive national defense information, including classified documents tied to U.S. national security. He now faces up to 5 years in prison and is set to be sentenced in October. Willie Nelson, Washington.
1: This is SRN News. If you think that pop music is getting a little worse, you may be right. Here's correspondent Michael Harrington.
5: According to a new study published in Scientific Reports, popular tunes have gotten filthy, brutish, and nasty over the past 60 years. Researchers crunched the lyrics of thousands of English language songs from the period, and they report that expressions of moral vice are soaring, while expressions of moral virtue have all but vanished. Gone are songs about love, caring, and faithfulness, replaced by ones about cheating and abuse overflowing with obscenities. Michael Harrington reporting.
1: Burkina Faso is emerging as one of the biggest persecutors of Christians for their faith in all of Africa. According to Aid to the Church in Need, Muslim attacks on Christians in that country made up 20% of all worldwide terrorism deaths in 2024. Armed Muslim groups control as much as 50% of Burkina Faso, leading to the internal displacement of more than 2 million people. This is SRN News. Here's Rich Thomas now with a midday Wall Street Business Report.
6: Volatility remains the watchword on Wall Street, fueled at least in part by instability among chip makers and other companies heavily invested in artificial intelligence. In today's early going, Micron fell 5%. Intel was down 3.6%. Broadcom and Qualcomm both retreated close to 2%. Oil prices drifted even lower, hovering around levels leading up to the U.S. and Israel's war with Iran. U.S. benchmark crude lost $1.62 to $70.30 per barrel. The growing likelihood of interest rate hikes later in the year because of rising inflation has helped deflate the massive run-up in AI-related stocks in recent days, as traders worry that the higher rates could hamper economic growth. And it is a similar story overseas in Asia, where technology stocks have also seen wild swings in recent days. For the Wall Street Business Report, I'm Rich Thomason.
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7: 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Today we'll have time for clouds and sun with showers and maybe a thunderstorm, high 88. Isolated shower and thunderstorm this evening, and a few overnight, below 76. Sunshine Friday with a slight chance for a shower and thunderstorm, the high 90. Partly cloudy Friday night, low 78. Saturday, sunny skies, high 90. 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
2: Here's the Truth Radio WTGF 90.5 weather bug forecast for the Gulf Coast. Today we'll have time for clouds and sun with showers and maybe a thunderstorm, high 88. Isolated shower and thunderstorm this evening and a few overnight, the low 76. Sunshine Friday with a slight chance for a shower and thunderstorm, the high 90. Partly cloudy Friday night, low 78. Saturday, sunny skies, high 90. 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
1: With SRN News, I'm Bob Agnew in Washington. Venezuelan leader Delcy Rodriguez says the earthquake death toll has now surpassed 580, with close to 3,000 injured.
2: In cities across northern Venezuela, neighbors help each other dig through rubble to search for loved ones after back-to-back earthquakes killed nearly 600 people and left thousands injured. Acting President Delcy Rodriguez announced the new toll early Friday, surrounded by government and military officials, as she welcomed the arrival of rescue crews from all over the world. "We're going to rescue the people who are trapped," she said. "We're working tirelessly on this task." The number of casualties is expected to climb, with thousands reported missing and frantic rescue efforts continuing. Rodriguez adds crews have rescued dozens of people, saying, "It brings us joy that they can embrace their families and loved ones." I'm Charles de Ledesma.
1: And President Trump says the U.S. is now in a better position to help Venezuela.
3: "We have the strongest military. We took over Venezuela in less than one day. And the oil is flowing, and we're getting along with them great. We're going to, by the way, help them where they're big. They had a tremendous earthquake last night."
1: The president is scheduled to deliver remarks at a conservative policy conference at the Washington Hilton. This is the same hotel where a man tried to assassinate him at the White House Correspondents' Dinner earlier this year. We get a preview from correspondent Laura Winters.
4: President Trump is expected to speak at the Faith and Freedom Coalition's 2026 policy conference. This is the country's premier pro-faith, pro-family political event for conservatives. This year's program is focused on preparing for the upcoming elections, with the agenda centered on strengthening the family, defending traditional marriage, protecting life, and cutting government spending. Also expected to speak, Texas Senator Conservative Ted Cruz, South Carolina Senator Lindsey Graham, and Tennessee Senator Marsha Blackburn. Laura Winters reporting.
1: And this is SRN News. A school in Bellingham, Washington has sparked outrage over something a school official did there. Here's correspondent Michael Harrington.
5: Jen Mason is a school board director. She's also the owner of a local adult novelty store called Wink Wink, where she offers sex education classes for children as young as 9 years old. According to an advertisement, the classes, which last over 4 hours and cost up to $50, purport to teach kids, quote, gender and sexual identities, defining sexuality, and the many ways to have a baby. The store recently hosted a queer youth open mic night. Michael Harrington reporting.
1: As America prepares to celebrate its 250th birthday, scholars are highlighting the Founding Fathers' commitment to religious liberty. In 1777, just a year after he drafted the Declaration of Independence, Thomas Jefferson wrote Virginia's Statute for Religious Freedom, which influenced the writing of the First Amendment of the U.S. Constitution. This is SRN News. Freedom 250 CEO Keith Kroc says it's time for the Great American Fair on the National Mall.
6: All these 50 states coming together on the National Mall for the nation's 250th. You know, every state's bringing its culture, its food, its music, its innovation, its history, its heroes. It is America on display.
1: Apple is hiking prices for its Macs and iPads, citing a memory chip shortage brought on by the boom in artificial intelligence.
7: The Cupertino, California-based company calls the demand spike an unprecedented challenge for the consumer electronics industry. Among the increases, a new entry-level MacBook Neo will now cost $699, up from $599. And the 1 terabyte MacBook Pro is $1,999, up from $1,699. Analysts expect iPhone prices to rise later in the year. Rich Thomason reporting.
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8: Here's Truth Rated, WTGF 90.5 with a bug forecast for the Gulf Coast. Today we'll have time to clouds and sun with showers and maybe a thunderstorm, high 88. Isolated shower and thunderstorm this evening, and a few overnight, the low 76. Sunshine Friday with a slight chance for a shower and thunderstorm, the high 90. Partly cloudy Friday night, low 78. Saturday, sunny skies, high 90. 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Your weather source on the Gulf Coast.

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2: Here's Truth Radio WTGF 90.5 with a bug forecast for the Gulf Coast. Today we'll have times of clouds and sun with showers and maybe a thunderstorm, high 88. Isolated shower and thunderstorm this evening and a few overnight, the low 76. Sunshine Friday with a slight chance for a shower and thunderstorm, the high 90. Partly cloudy Friday night, low 78. Saturday, sunny skies, high 90. 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
1: With SRN News, I'm Bob Agnew in Washington. Venezuelans are taking the search for missing loved ones into their own hands in the aftermath of that pair of powerful earthquakes this week. Many of them complained today that they haven't seen state rescue teams, despite authorities projecting an image of a robust government response. Meanwhile, U.S. Secretary of State Marco Rubio says the State Department and Pentagon are teaming up to provide some help from the U.S.
2: We've already stood up our disaster response teams at the Department of State and our humanitarian efforts. It's something we did very well in Jamaica after that storm, and it's something we're really prepared to do now. So I've already spoken to Secretary Hegseth. The Department of War is going to have to play a big logistical role here because they have the ability to land in challenging places.
1: SRN News and our parent company Salem Media are partnering with Christian nonprofit Food for the Poor to rush emergency aid to victims of this tragedy. Listeners wanting to help can find an online banner at the top of our website at srnnews.com. At least five arrests have been made now after damage to the Lincoln Memorial Reflecting Pool.
3: Vandals who targeted the newly renovated Lincoln Memorial Reflecting Pool are now facing consequences. After critics blamed the Trump administration for damage at the landmark, investigators say vandalism was the real cause. Officials say multiple suspects damaged portions of the pool, leading to arrests and federal citations. Repairs are already underway ahead of America's 250th birthday celebration. Willie Nelson, Washington.
1: President Trump says Iran will use unfrozen assets to purchase billions in U.S. farm products. Just one way he says the administration is opening up new markets.
4: Europe, we've opened it up because they had it closed. And Asia, South America, Australia is now allowing U.S. beef into its market for the first time in more than 25 years. And China is committed to purchase at least $17 billion in U.S. agricultural products.
1: On Wall Street, the Dow is up 55 points. This is SRN News. New study takes a look at who is actually attending church services these days. Here's correspondent Michael Harrington.
5: Young people, that's who. A new poll from Lifeway Research reveals that amongst Generation Z, Americans ages 18 to 28, people attend worship services an average of six times in any given month. Millennials and Generation X only go five times a month on average, and baby boomers show up 4.5 times. Young adults are also more likely than any other age cohort to be part of a small group activity at their church. Michael Harrington reporting.
1: Many polls have indicated that Christianity is in decline in this country, with fewer Americans describing themselves as followers of Christ. But according to a new survey from the Pew Research Center, 43% of the general population believe the government should seek to promote Christian values in its policies versus 38% who say that's not a good idea. This is SRN News. WNBA player Alisa Thompson suspended now one game for a hit to Caitlin Clark's throat.
6: The WNBA has suspended Phoenix's Alisa Thomas for one game after she made contact with her fist to Caitlin Clark's throat in Wednesday night's matchup against Indiana. It happened in the second quarter and was deemed to be a non-basketball act. The league gave Thomas a flagrant foul 2 penalty for it. No foul was called on the play by officials. The WNBA is allowed to review a game to reclassify a flagrant foul or to classify as flagrant any foul not called as such during a game.
1: That is Julie Walker reporting. Carlos Mendoza has been fired as manager of the underperforming New York Mets and has been replaced by Andy Green. New York is 34-47 following a six-game losing streak, 15 games behind NL East leading Atlanta. More on these stories at SRNnews.com.
7: Here's Truth Rated WTGF 90.5 with a bug forecast for the Gulf Coast. Today we'll have time for clouds and sun with showers and maybe a thunderstorm, high 88. Isolated shower and thunderstorm this evening, with a few overnight, the low 76. Sunshine Friday with a slight chance for a shower and thunderstorm, the high 90. Partly cloudy Friday night, low 78. Saturday, sunny skies, high 90. 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Your weather source on the Gulf Coast.

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2: Here's Truth Radio WTGF 90.5 weather bug forecast for the Gulf Coast. Today we'll have time for clouds and sun with showers and maybe a thunderstorm, high 88. Isolated shower and thunderstorm this evening and a few overnight, the low 76. Sunshine Friday with a slight chance for a shower and thunderstorm, the high 90. Partly cloudy Friday night, low 78. Saturday, sunny skies, high 90. 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
1: With SRN News, I'm Bob Agnew in Washington. Venezuelans have taken the search for missing loved ones into their own hands today in the aftermath of those back-to-back earthquakes this week. Many complaining they have yet to see state rescue teams in some of the hardest-hit areas, despite authorities projecting an image of a robust government response. More on the devastation and the loss of life from correspondent Charles de la Desma.
2: A father holds the hand of his daughter, dressed as a fairy. A 24-year-old man in a pilot uniform stares proudly at the camera. A family embraces on a soccer field. They're among the images posted by relatives within Venezuela and abroad, desperately searching for their missed ones following two powerful back-to-back earthquakes this week. Hundreds have been killed, thousands injured, and the number of casualties is expected to climb. With communication patchy, social media and online registries have become a crucial tool for many Venezuelans seeking information and resources beyond sparse government statistics. I'm Charles de la Desma.
1: 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Former Trump administration National Security Advisor John Bolton has pleaded guilty to illegally retaining classified information, sealing a deal with federal prosecutors that could allow him to avoid spending any time behind bars. U.S. Attorney Kelly Hayes says Bolton was well aware of how to keep classified information safe properly.
3: He also knew the damage to national security that could be caused by mishandling that sensitive information. Nevertheless, as Mr. Bolton just admitted, he put our national security at grave risk in violation of the law.
1: This is SRN News. Our special SRN News Faith and Freedom series celebrating our nation's 250th birthday continues today. In our latest segment, Pray.com founder Matt Potter reminds us that prayer was at the center of our nation's birth, and he says it must remain a continuing commitment from all Americans today.
4: Prayer has been in our history from the very beginning. The reason the pilgrims came here was to escape persecution for praise and worship they were doing in their own homes. And that's why America got started. And so everybody that's listening, I would pray for the 250th anniversary of the United States and another 250 years of America, one nation under God.
1: As we lead up to the big celebration of America's birth next week, check out America Prays at WhiteHouse.gov to join with our national leaders in praying for the future of our country. This is SRN News. The chief of the U.N. nuclear watchdog, Rafael Grossi, says his agency will carry out inspections in Iran soon following that interim peace accord signed between the U.S. and Iran.
5: We have barely initiated conversations with Iran so as to determine what are the modalities, and by modalities we refer to frequency, places to be visited, and so on.
1: The terms of those inspections remain somewhat confusing. Tehran has indicated access to the key sites remains contingent on a final agreement and sanctions being lifted first. The two sides signed a 14-point memorandum of understanding last week. It set out in broad terms and principles a way to end the war, and that paved the way for 60 days of talks aimed at hammering out the final details for a final accord. You'll find more of these stories at srnnews.com. 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
6: Here's your Truth Radio WTGF 90.5 weather bug forecast for the Gulf Coast. Overnight, mostly clear with a low around 79. On Saturday, sunny with a high near 91. Heat index values as high as 105. It'll be clear on Saturday night with a low around 79. And wrapping up your weekend on Sunday, sunny with a high near 93. Mostly clear on Sunday night with a low around 79. 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
2: Here's your Truth Radio WTGF 90.5 weather bug forecast for the Gulf Coast. Overnight, mostly clear with a low around 79. On Saturday, sunny with a high near 91. Heat index values as high as 105. It'll be clear on Saturday night with a low around 79. And wrapping up your weekend on Sunday, sunny with a high near 93. Mostly clear on Sunday night with a low around 79. 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

us holding on in spite of pain, heartache, and disappointment. 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
1: With SRN News, I'm Bob Agnew in Washington. The U.S. is responding to the devastating earthquakes in Venezuela that have left close to 600 people dead. Many people there are complaining their own government has not done enough to help find their missing loved ones. Many are going online posting pictures asking for all the help that they can get. Meanwhile, President Trump says relations with Venezuela are now better since the U.S. takeover, and he says that they'll be helping.
2: We have the strongest military. We took over Venezuela in less than one day, and the oil is flowing, and we're getting along with them great. We're going to, by the way, help them with their big. They had a tremendous earthquake last night that you read about, massive in Caracas. But we're going to help them out.
1: And the president making those comments last night as he addressed American farmers and ranchers at a White House dinner. SRN News and our parent company, Salem Media, are partnering with Christian nonprofit Food for the Poor to rush emergency aid to victims of the tragedy. 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President Trump announced that he is seeking an additional $11 billion in assistance for U.S. farmers. He says that will all come out of the settlement with Iran, as unfrozen Iranian assets will be used to help buy American farm products for the Iranian people.
2: We have another one, a new market coming up, and that's called the lovely country of Iran. It's a beautiful place. Would anybody like to go there? The Islamic Republic of Iran.
1: And he says that's going to be finalized soon. An investigation in John Bolton's handling of classified information coming to a close.
3: Former National Security Advisor John Bolton has pleaded guilty to mishandling classified information while serving in the White House. Bolton admitted to unlawfully possessing sensitive national defense information, including classified documents tied to U.S. national security. He now faces up to 5 years in prison and is set to be sentenced in October. Willie Nelson, Washington.
1: This is SRN News. The governor of New Hampshire rejecting a transgender bathroom bill. Correspondent Michael Harrington has an update.
4: Republican Kelly Ayotte has vetoed for the third time legislation that would have banned males from using female restrooms, locker rooms, and changing rooms. The measure also would have banned boys from competing against girls in school sports. In fact, Ayotte's predecessor, Chris Sununu, also vetoed a transgender bill, making this the fourth time the New Hampshire legislature has tried to address the problem, and the governor has prevented it. Michael Harrington reporting.
1: Also at SRNnews.com, France has a problem with religious violence. According to a new report from the Ministry of the Interior, attacks on Christians and Jews in France are on the rise. Attacks on Christians specifically rose by 70% in 2025, and they included physical assaults, disruption of church services, and threats against those who were worshiping. This is SRN News. There's been a mistrial in the California Palisades wildfire trial.
5: A federal judge has declared a mistrial in the arson case against 29-year-old Jonathan Rindernecht, accused of sparking the deadly 2025 Palisades fire in Los Angeles. Jurors deadlocked on three federal charges of arson, malicious destruction by means of a fire, and timber set aflame. The judge noted that 10 jurors were set on a not guilty verdict, while two jurors were determined to convict. Defense attorney Steve Haney says the vote count shows that his client is innocent. Prosecutors say the evidence strongly indicates that Rindernecht is responsible for igniting the fire and say they will retry the case.
1: On Wall Street, the Dow Jones Industrial Average right now struggling. It is down by about 99 points. The NASDAQ also down 22. And the S&P 500 off just about 1 point at this hour. This is SRN News.
6: Here's your Truth Radio WTGF 90.5 weather bug forecast for the Gulf Coast. Overnight, mostly clear with the low around 79. On Saturday, sunny with the high near 91. Heat index values as high as 105. It'll be clear on Saturday night with the low around 79. And wrapping up your weekend on Sunday, sunny with the high near 93. Mostly clear on Sunday night with the low around 79. 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
7: Would you consider him who suffered more than you could possibly imagine for your eternal life, the Lord Jesus Christ? Yet, far too many ignore what he did for them by substituting something else to try to get eternal life. Those who depend upon their good works, their religion, their baptism, their church, or the beliefs of their parents are actually trusting in those things instead of the one who actually died to pay for their sins. Instead of depending upon what men tell us, we must consider the person who actually paid for our sins and choose to trust Jesus alone for our eternal life. God said it this way in Hebrews 12:3, "For consider him that endured such contradiction of sinners against himself." The contradiction is that Jesus is the pure, holy, and righteous Son of God, yet he dwelled among sinful men for 30 years and died on the cross to take our sins upon himself so we could be with him for eternity. We're all sinners, some to a greater degree than others, but we all live in our own way and feel like we're just fine the way we are without him. We are a complete contrast to Jesus Christ in so many ways. We sin against God. He never did. We want the pleasure of sin. He never would. We want our own way. He only wanted the Father's way. We sin because we're sinners. He was absolutely pure because he is God. As he hung on that cross, a cruel form of execution that was meted out to many in that day, Jesus allowed the Jews and Roman soldiers to execute him in that fashion. He knew the pain he would endure, and while his physical suffering was truly horrendous, it was only made worse at that point of time in which our sins were laid upon him. At that time, his heavenly Father turned his face from him, and that hurt Jesus more than anything. You see, they had perfect love, perfect understanding of each other, and perfect fellowship from all of eternity. But for the first and only time, God the Father looked upon his only begotten Son, and though he loved him, the Father was repulsed by the sight of him. That which caused this repulsion was your sins and mine that were laid upon him, and that were such a contradiction to who Jesus is. That was when Jesus suffered the most in all he faced. What love that he would endure that contradiction against himself for us. We did the sinning, but he took the punishment for us so that we could be in heaven with him for all eternity. The Bible also tells us that God the Father was also willing to endure this contradiction when he said in Isaiah 53:10 that it pleased the Lord to bruise him, that his Son would bear the iniquities for all of mankind. In his eyes, providing the way for us to get to heaven was greater than protecting his Son from the torture and mockery of sinful men. When Jesus asked his Father to give while he was on the cross, it was a reflection of what the Father wanted too. I'm Gary Dickman, encouraging you to stop trusting in your good works, your religion, your feelings, or your family heritage, and consider him and put your trust on him who endured the contradiction of your sins upon himself so that you could be with him forever. It is your choice. What will you do with this Jesus who did that for you?

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1: Consider with me the topic of ego. Proverbs 16 explains that an unchecked, insufferable ego will lead to destruction and to a fall. Ego is your enemy. It's your enemy because it inhibits you from learning. You can't teach someone something that they think they already know. Also, ego is your enemy because it destroys relationships. Eventually, other people tire of you if you're self-absorbed and egotistical. Further, ego is your enemy because it's antithetical to the gospel. After all, it's for by grace we're saved through faith, and that not of ourselves, it is a gift of God. And the cure to ego is to have a God confidence. It's okay to be confident in the gifts that God has entrusted to you. To avoid being egotistical, you must never forget that God gave you those gifts. So be confident in Him and then avoid the destruction that comes from an insufferable ego.
0: For more Strength for Life, check out our website at strengthforlife.church.

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2: Here's your Truth Radio WTGF 90.5 weather bug forecast for the Gulf Coast. Overnight, mostly clear with the low around 79. On Saturday, sunny with the high near 91. Heat index values as high as 105. It'll be clear on Saturday night with the low around 79. And wrapping up your weekend on Sunday, sunny with the high near 93. Mostly clear on Sunday night with the low around 79. 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
1: With SRN News, I'm John Scott. The aftermath of a catastrophic earthquake. Venezuelan leader Delcy Rodriguez says the death toll has surpassed 900. With close to 3,000 injured.
2: In cities across northern Venezuela, neighbors help each other dig through rubble to search for loved ones after back-to-back earthquakes killed nearly 600 people and left thousands injured. Acting President Delcy Rodriguez announced the new toll early Friday, surrounded by government and military officials, as she welcomed the arrival of rescue crews from all over the world. "We're going to rescue the people who are trapped," she said. "We're working tirelessly on this task." The number of casualties is expected to climb, with thousands reported missing and frantic rescue efforts continuing. Rodriguez adds crews have rescued dozens of people, saying it brings us joy that they can embrace their families and loved ones. I'm Charles Villadesma.
1: 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President Trump delivered remarks at a conservative policy conference at the Washington Hilton. This is the same hotel where a man tried to assassinate him at the White House Correspondents' Dinner earlier this year. The president addressing a new incident in the Middle East.
3: President Trump says Iran launched at least 4 attack drones at ships transiting the Strait of Hormuz, calling the incident a violation of the ceasefire agreement. One drone hit a cargo ship while 3 others were shot down. The ship was damaged but continued on its route. Willie Nelson, Washington.
1: Texas public schools will require students to read Bible stories under a reading list approved by the state's education board. The required reading list approved by the Texas State Board of Education widens conservative efforts to bring more Christian teachings into U.S. classrooms. This is SRN News. A Bellingham, Washington school official sparks outrage.
4: Jen Mason is a school board director. She's also the owner of a local adult novelty store called Wink Wink, where she offers sex education classes for children as young as 9 years old. According to an advertisement, the classes, which last over 4 hours and cost up to $50, purport to teach kids, quote, gender and sexual identities, defining sexuality, and the many ways to have a baby. The store recently hosted a queer youth open mic night. Michael Harrington reporting.
1: As America prepares to celebrate its 250th birthday, scholars highlighting the Founding Fathers' commitment to religious liberty. In 1777, just a year before he drafted the Declaration of Independence, Thomas Jefferson wrote, "One's ability to serve the public should have no dependence on our religious opinions, any more than our opinions in physics or geometry." This is SRN News. In consumer news, Apple hiking prices for Macs and iPads, citing a memory chip shortage brought on by the artificial intelligence boom.
5: The Cupertino, California-based company calls the demand spike an unprecedented challenge for the consumer electronics industry. Among the increases, a new entry-level MacBook Neo will now cost $699, up from $599. And the 1 terabyte MacBook Pro is $1,999, up from $1,699. Analysts expect iPhone prices to rise later in the year. Rich Thomason reporting.
1: J.P. Morgan Chase promotes Doug Petno and Troy Rohrbaugh to co-presidents, positioning them as potential successors to the bank's longtime CEO, Jamie Dimon. Marianne Lake, a previous contender, will reportedly now retire at the end of the year. More details at srnnews.com.
6: Here's your Truth Radio WTGF 90.5 weather bug forecast for the Gulf Coast. Overnight, mostly clear with the low around 79. On Saturday, sunny with the high near 91. Heat index values as high as 105. It'll be clear on Saturday night with the low around 79. And wrapping up your weekend on Sunday, sunny with the high near 93. Mostly clear on Sunday night with the low around 79. 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
7: 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I-10 westbound at the 11-mile marker, another wreck. Westbound I-10 at Pensacola Boulevard, it's been slow, but no other wrecks. 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
10: For I am not ashamed of the gospel of Christ, for it is the power of God unto salvation to everyone that believeth, to the Jew first and also to the Greek. 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This is Pastor David Rowan. And let me invite you, if you don't have a church you regularly attend, to come and be with us here at the Faith Baptist Church. We're located right here on the corner of Dogwood and Hamilton Bridge Road here in Milton, Florida. And our Sunday school begins at 9:45 for all ages, Sunday morning worship at 11 o'clock, Sunday p.m. at 6 o'clock. Also, in our 11 o'clock service, morning worship service, we have a junior church. And then Wednesday night is our prayer time and Bible study at 7 p.m. And also during that time, we have a Patch the Pirate Club for the youth. So there's a lot of things happening, a lot of things going on here at the Faith Baptist Church. And certainly you can get involved if you're looking for that type of church. Amen? And we'd love to have you. Thank you once again for those that have visited, those that are listening that have visited as a result of the broadcast. And we trust that you'll come back and let us be a blessing to you, as well as you being a blessing to us. All right, take our Bibles now. Go to 1 Thessalonians chapter 3. 1 Thessalonians chapter number 3. We said in a previous broadcast that the key word in chapter 3 of 1 Thessalonians is the word establish. You'll find it in chapter 3, verse 2. Sent Timotheus, our brother and minister of God, our fellow laborer in the gospel of Christ, to establish you and to comfort you concerning your faith. And then in verse number 13, the Bible said, to the end he may establish your hearts unblameable in all holiness before God, even our Father, at the coming of our Lord Jesus Christ with all of his saints. Now, the church at Thessalonica, they'd been born, they'd been nurtured, and now they needed to be established. And we dwelt upon that for some time, how that discipleship is a very mandatory part of the church, how that we should teach and preach in all honesty and teach the unadulterated Word of God, the pure Word of God that we have in front of us. Amen? Now, again, if you don't have a copy of the Word of God, the Authorized King James Bible, then we'll be glad to get you a copy. All you have to do is write us and let us know or give us a phone call here at the church. Amen? All right, now, every church needs, of course, is to be established. And the young church was going through some trials and tribulations. So what Paul did is he sent Timothy, according to chapter number 3, verse number 1 through 5. Paul was in Athens. He was unable to return to Thessalonica. He sent Timothy. Why? Because he loved them. He really did love them. My dear friend, you'll know when somebody loves you. Don't you get mad at a man trying to keep you and your family out of hell. Paul loved these folks. He preached to them. He reproved them, rebuked them, exhorted them with all long-suffering and doctrine. Now, Paul didn't want to leave, according to chapter 2, verse 17, but it was necessary for him to do so. Now, it's good, in that case, it's good to have someone to trust to come for the needs of your loved ones. Amen. And Timothy was there. And we looked at Timothy's character. He was a brother. He was saved. He had trusted Christ as his Savior, believed that what Jesus Christ did on Calvary was sufficient, and his glorious resurrection proved him to be the Son of God. Now, not only was he a brother, a saved brother, he was a minister, which is a servant, not afraid to work. He wanted to minister. And, of course, to minister requires love and patience, and Timothy was certainly qualified. And then the Bible said that Timothy was a fellow laborer. In other words, he worked together for the good of Christ. His life was to the praise of Jesus Christ, according to Ephesians chapter number 1. And he wanted, of course, the objective that Timothy had was to establish the saints. Why? Because of the conflict. They were going through a lot of conflict, according to verse number 3, 4, and 5 of 1 Thessalonians chapter number 3. Now, not only did Paul send them Timothy, but Paul actually sat down and wrote them a letter. If you'll notice in verse number 6 is where we're picking up, the Bible said, "But now when Timotheus came from you unto us and brought us good tidings of your faith and charity, and that ye have good remembrance of us always, desiring greatly to see us, as we also to see you. Therefore, brethren, we were comforted over you in all of our afflictions and distress by your faith. For now we live if you stand fast in the Lord. For what thanks can we render to God again for you, for all the joy wherewith we joy for your sakes before our God, night and day, praying exceedingly that we might see your face and might perfect that which is lacking in your faith. Now God himself and our Father and our Lord Jesus Christ direct our way unto you, and the Lord make you to increase and abound in love one toward another and toward all men, even as we do toward you, to the end that he may establish your hearts unblameable in holiness before God, even our Father, at the coming of our Lord Jesus Christ with all of his saints." So we thank God that Paul cared enough to send Timothy, and he cared enough for them to write a letter. Now, Timothy met Paul in Corinth, according to Acts chapter 18, and we won't go there today, Acts chapter number 18, verse 5, and he gave a report that the people at Thessalonica were standing firm in spite of the persecution, and Paul's response was to write a letter. Now, you and I are now reading that letter, of course, that Paul wrote. And we know these letters are divinely inspired, so the Word of God is the best tool for establishing new Christians. If you'll notice in chapter 2, 1 Thessalonians, and verse number 15, the Bible said, "Who both killed the Lord Jesus and their own prophets and have persecuted us, and they please not God and are contrary to all men because of the trials." Look back at verse 13, "For this cause also we thank God without ceasing. Because when you received the word of God, which you heard of us, you received it not as the word of men, but as it is in truth, the word of God, which effectually worketh also in you that believe." The word of God is the best tool to use to establish the church. Amen. I know plans and programs come along, but they fail. But the word of God will stand forever. Knowledge of the Bible is essential for all spiritual growth and stability. It's food for nourishment. The Bible says over in the book of Matthew, chapter number 4, and verse number 4, Jesus answered and said, "It is written, man shall not live by bread alone, but by every word that proceedeth out of the mouth of God." So the Bible indeed is food for nourishment. And it's also a light to guide us, according, and you know the verse over in the 119th Psalm, and verse number 105, the Bible said, "Thy word is a lamp unto my feet and a light unto my path." Not only is the word of God food for nourishment, it is a light to guide us. And also, according to Ephesians chapter number 6 and verse number 17, it's a weapon to defend us. Verse number 17, the Bible said, "And take the helmet of salvation and the sword of the Spirit, which is the word of God." And you know, in the context of Ephesians chapter number 6, it's telling you to suit up, Christian, in your Christian armor, that you may be able to withstand the wiles of the devil. Amen? Because there's a spiritual battle. It's a weapon to defend us. It's a light to guide us. This precious word is food for nourishment. And then we get to the end of chapter 3 of 1 Thessalonians, and we find out not only did Paul send Timothy, not only did Paul sit down and write a letter to encourage the church as they went through the trials and troubles, but also Paul prayed for them in verse number 9 through verse number 13. Now, the Word of God and prayer should go together, and they do go together. The Bible says over in the book of 1 Samuel, "God forbid that I should sin in ceasing to pray for you." And if you'll recollect all of Paul's travels, every time that he came into a place, every time he left a place, especially there to the Ephesian elders, he would kneel down and close in prayer and then walk away. Then he met a group of people, and you'll find him kneeling on the seashore as he departed after 7 days, and there he was praying for them as well. Thank God for prayer, that we can talk to God, but now God wants to talk to you. How does he talk to you? Through the Word of God. Get the Bible out, begin to read the Bible, and let God speak to your heart, and then you talk to him as well. Amen? So Paul prayed for them. The Word of God and prayer always goes together. Now, first of all, Paul prayed that their faith might mature. In verse number 10 of 1 Thessalonians chapter 3, night and day praying exceedingly that we might see your face and might perfect that which is lacking in your faith. Paul wanted their faith to mature. Our faith never reaches perfection in this life, my dear friend. I've heard that said, and I had to dwell upon that before I repeated it upon the broadcast, but really it never matures in this life because we keep growing and we're growing and we're growing. There's always need for growth, but one day, thank God, one day we're going to stand before him in our glorified bodies, just like he has, with a perfect knowledge and a perfect faith. In Romans chapter number 1, and verse number 17, the Bible said, "For therein is the righteousness of God revealed from faith to faith, as it is written, the just shall live by faith." Faith is like a muscle. It gets stronger and stronger and stronger with use. God tries our faith not to destroy our faith, but to develop our faith. Now, notice, too, what Paul wrote in his second letter to the church at Thessalonica in 2 Thessalonians chapter number 1 and verse number 3. He said, "We are bound to thank God always for you, brethren, as it is meet, because that your faith groweth exceedingly, and the charity of every one of you all toward each other aboundeth." Your faith is growing, and of course, your love is growing. Now, so first of all, Paul prayed. Secondly, his second request was that their love might abound. In 1 Thessalonians chapter 3, and why do you think this is important, that your love may abound? Doesn't John tell us that all men will know who we belong to if they see the love in our lives one toward another? And I'm not talking about silly sentimentalism. I'm talking about deep Bible love, the love, the kind of love that Jesus Christ had for us. My dear friend, we can love like that. How do I know? The Bible says so in 2 Corinthians. "But the love of Christ constraineth us, because we thus judge that if one died, then we're all dead." It's really not me loving you. It's God loving you, or Christ loving you through me, as we submit our bodies unto the Lord, according to Romans chapter number 12. So we really can love like Jesus loved. Now, his second request was that they might love one another. Their love would abound in chapter number 3 and verse 12. "And the Lord make you to increase and abound in love one toward another and toward all men, even as we do toward you." Now, times of trials, times of suffering, persecution, and times that we're hindered in our Christian life can be, if we're not careful, a time of selfishness. Persecuted people sometimes become very self-centered and very demanding. What life does to us depends on what life finds in us. Some build walls and shut themselves off. Others build bridges and draw closer to the Lord Jesus Christ and his people. As the first request, so God answered the second request, as we read on in the book of 2 Thessalonians. The love did abound, my dear friend. And so we need to pray not only for our faith to increase, but for our love to abound. Paul's third request was for holiness in life. According to verse number 13, the Bible said, "To the end, he may establish your hearts unblameable in holiness before God, even our Father, at the coming of our Lord Jesus Christ with all of his saints." Now, it's the return of the Lord Jesus Christ that helps motivate holiness. I said earlier in a previous broadcast that every chapter ends with the coming of the Lord. And so it must be an incentive for holiness, knowing that he's coming back one day at any time in the clouds, and we want to be found doing what he wants us to do. Now, so this particular section we've preached on, time's closing down here. It's how to pray for each other, pray for and encourage babes in Christ. After all, that's what a family is supposed to do, isn't it? Amen? To encourage each other. And then, of course, we'll look at 1 Thessalonians chapter 4. And the first 8 verses talk about the walk of holiness. And then verse 9 and 10 talks about the harmonious walk, or a walk in harmony. And then verse 11 and 12 talk about walking in honesty. Holiness, harmony, and honesty. God bless you. Amen.
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Overnight, mostly clear with the low around 79. On Saturday, sunny with the high near 91. Heat index values as high as 105. It'll be clear on Saturday night with the low around 79. And wrapping up your weekend on Sunday, sunny with the high near 93. Mostly clear on Sunday night with the low around 79. 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

Truck Stevens Automotive Traffic Center, Pensacola Police Department on scene of an accident off of West 9 Mile Road and North Klondike Road. Also North Davis Highway and University Parkway. Eastbound I-10, steady over the Escambia Bay Bridge, 3 Mile Bridge into Gulf Breeze, seeing some delays. In Baymanette, it's Chuck Stevens Automotive, home of the Lifetime Powertrain Warranty. 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And I'm King of the Coastal Traffic on Truth Radio 90.5. 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

0: 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Today we have guest speaker, Brother Mike Malloy, and he's going to be teaching on what the Bible says about the spiritual heart. Now here's God's message for you today.
1: And in Genesis chapter 6, in verse 5, the Bible says, "And God saw that the wickedness of man was great in the earth, and that every imagination of the thoughts of his heart was only evil continually. And it repented the Lord that he had made man on the earth, and it grieved him at his heart. And the Lord said, I will destroy man whom I have created from the face of the earth, both man and beast, and the creeping thing and the fowls of the air, for it repenteth me that I have made them." Right from the very beginning, there was a problem. That problem was what? Sin. That sin, to me, makes us have that black heart. Black kind of represents sin. So we have that black heart. We have it from the time we're born. Everybody's born that way. And we're born that way because of Adam. Romans 5:12, let me just read that because I don't want to misquote it. Romans 5:12, and I know all of you are probably very familiar with this verse. Romans chapter 5, verse 12 says, "Wherefore as by one man sin entered into the world, and death by sin, so death passed upon all men, for that all have sinned." See, we're born in that condition, that black heart. You know, a baby comes into the world and we say, "Oh, how precious. And look how beautiful." And then they start crying. And now that I'm a papa, I can say, "Here, Daddy, take this one back." He's crying. He needs something. A lot of times they don't need anything. They just want you to hold them. Whatever it might be. But they're born sinners. They're born with that black heart. That's the disease we have. We're all born with it. And you know, there really is no hope

deceitful above all things and desperately wicked. Who can know it? You know, if there's something wrong with your physical heart and they can't repair it, then you could have a heart transplant, can't you? Might have to get on a list and wait years if you survive. But you can get a heart transplant. You know something? We don't deserve a heart transplant. You know, because of our sin and the things that we've done, we don't deserve a heart transplant. We deserve exactly what we get. Look in Luke chapter 23. Luke chapter 23. Luke chapter 23. Verse 39 through 41. This is where Jesus was on the cross. He was hanging between the two thieves. Verse 39 says, "And one of the malefactors which were hanged railed on him, saying, If thou be Christ, save thyself and us. But the other, answering, rebuked him, saying, Dost not thou fear God, seeing thou art in the same condemnation? And we indeed justly, for we receive the due reward of our deeds, but this man hath done nothing amiss." See, if we got what we deserved, it would not be a heart transplant. It would be hell. Amen. But because of God's grace and mercy, there is hope to get away from that problem. Romans 3:23 says, "For all have sinned and come short of the glory of God." Well, we had a problem from the time we were born. And you know, the problem's never going to leave. That sin's always going to be there. When you trust Christ your Savior, though, we know He's paid our sin debt. He paid our sins past, present, and future. We're going to sin in the future because that's just the nature of this old flesh. But we know we have an advocate with the Father, Jesus Christ. So we have that old black heart from the time we're born. For all have sinned and come short of the glory of God. But then, if we start looking at the Word of God and we start thinking about what our problem is and trying to seek how we can take care of that problem, then we get to the part where we see how we can have a believing heart. And in Romans chapter 10, Romans chapter 10, verses 8 through 10 say, "But what saith it? The word is nigh thee, even in thy mouth and in thy heart. That is the word of faith which we preach. That if thou shalt confess with thy mouth the Lord Jesus, and shalt believe in thine heart that God hath raised him from the dead, thou shalt be saved." Here's a believing heart. "For with the heart, man believeth unto righteousness. And with the mouth, confession is made unto salvation." You know, a lot of people get those verses mixed up. They think if you want to be saved, they use that verse to say that you have to ask God to wash your sins away and save you. I don't see that anywhere in those verses. Not one place in those three verses. I don't know how anyone can interpret it that way. That is not what it says. It's very clear that if thou shalt confess with thy mouth the Lord Jesus and shalt believe in thine heart that God hath raised him from the dead, thou shalt be saved. For with the heart man believeth unto righteousness. We don't have any righteousness, do we? So if we're going to believe unto righteousness, whose righteousness is it? It's the righteousness of Christ. So we believe unto righteousness, and with the mouth confession is made unto salvation. We let people know, hey, I've trusted in Christ. I now have His righteousness because I don't have any of my own. I don't have anything to make me deserving of heaven, but Jesus, He did. And in Him, I can have the same thing. So we see that a believing heart causes us to be born again. Born again. 1 Peter chapter 1, in verse 23. 1 Peter 1:23 says, "Being born again, not of corruptible seed, but of incorruptible." How? By the Word of God. "Being born again, not of corruptible seed, but of incorruptible, by the Word of God, which liveth and abideth forever." See, if we want to figure out how to fix something here on this earth, whether it's our body or our car or an appliance at the house, we get out of

0: don't we? We start trying to figure out what to do. We start researching, especially now we have Google. We just get on the internet. It tells us exactly what we need to do. If we have a physical problem, we go see the doctor like I've been doing. He looks in his books. He fixes the problem. Well, being born again, not of corruptible seed, but of incorruptible, by the word of God. Here's the manual right here. This is the only thing we got that we can point to, that we can read, that we can study, that we can believe because it's true. We don't have anything else. So we see that we're born again, not of corruptible seed, but of incorruptible seed. We're born again because of our faith and trust in Christ. And once we are born again, then you know what? That will qualify you for that heart transplant that you didn't deserve to have. Say, we qualify for that heart transplant once we have trusted Christ as our Savior. Look in Ezekiel. Ezekiel chapter 36. Ezekiel chapter 36. In this chapter, the word of the Lord comes to Ezekiel and he's prophesying and talking about the past sins of Israel and their future restoration and conversion. And along in this passage, verse 24 says, "For I will take you from among the heathen and gather you out of all countries and will bring you into your own land. Then will I sprinkle clean water upon you, and ye shall be clean from all your filthiness and from all your idols will I cleanse you." What does that make you think of? The blood of Christ. The blood of Christ cleanses us from all unrighteousness. So he says he's going to make them clean. Verse 26 says, "A new heart also will I give you, and a new spirit will I put within you, and I will take away the stony heart out of your flesh, and I will give you an heart of flesh, and I will put my spirit within you and cause you to walk in my statutes, and ye shall keep my judgments and do them." See, when we trust Christ our Savior, the Spirit, Holy Spirit, comes inside and lives within us. That's our new heart. Speaking in the terms of that heart is like the center of our being. Not talking about coming in, living in that physical heart that's pumping inside of our body. You know, I've learned about stuff where they talk about ejection fractions. You ever heard that term? They can tell how much blood your heart pumps out of each of those chambers. And there's a certain percentage it's supposed to pump out. A certain amount of blood's supposed to stay in there so your heart won't lose its shape. And a certain amount of blood's supposed to be pumped out. If too much gets pumped out, then you have problems. If not enough gets pumped out, you got problems. So you learn all these crazy little terms. And apparently my ejection fraction is okay. I don't know how that happens, but that's what they're telling me. But he's not living, he's living inside of us. Because remember, that it's not talking about a fleshly heart. It's talking about your spiritual being, your emotional part of you, the center of you, the center of life. Jesus lives within us. He lives within this body of ours. So we qualify for a heart transplant. And we see that Jesus, Lord, the Lord will give us a new heart when we trust in Christ. That believing heart also produces a new heart. In Ezekiel 36, we just read, "A new heart also will I give you." And in Psalm 51:10, the Bible says, "Create in me a clean heart, O God." Amen. See, he's going to clean us up a little bit. He's going to, his spirit's going to identify with our spirit, and we're going to realize the things that we're maybe not doing right. Okay, like when they talk to me about my heart and they say, "What is your diet like? What do you eat?" Well, I like McDonald's and I like to go to the fish house and eat all the fried fish I can eat. And, you know, I like onion rings and French fries. And you just see the look on their face like, how in the world are you even alive? So I need to clean some of those things up. I need to eat broiled fish. Ugh. No flavor there. cut out the potatoes. It's just, if I talk about it too much, I'll just get depressed. Because if you can look at me and tell that I really enjoy eating. But the Word of God's going to clean us up. When the Spirit of Christ identifies with our spirit, it's going to show us some things maybe we're not doing right.
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1: With SRN News, I'm John Scott. The U.S. has struck Iran to respond to a drone attack a day earlier on a cargo ship in the Strait of Hormuz, a provocation that President Trump said violated the ceasefire. U.S. Central Command said the military struck missile and drone locations and coastal radar sites in Iran. The U.S. and Iran still negotiating terms of the deal, including issues such as getting ships through the strait and addressing the future of Iran's stockpile of highly enriched uranium. Secretary of State says he's pleased Israel and Lebanon have reached a framework agreement toward a peace deal.
2: We believe today is the first step in that journey. And the first step is sometimes the hardest step, but it's the one we're taking together today.
1: The ceasefire contingent on a complete cessation of fire by the paramilitary group Hezbollah. Rubio says the State Department and Pentagon will work together to provide humanitarian aid to the victims of the two Venezuelan earthquakes.
2: We've already stood up our disaster response teams at the Department of State and our humanitarian efforts. It's something we did very well in Jamaica after that storm, and it's something we're really prepared to do now. So I've already spoken to Secretary Hegseth. The Department of War is going to have to play a big logistical role here because they have the ability to land in challenging places.
1: SRN News and our parent company, Salem Media, are partnering with Christian nonprofit Food for the Poor to rush emergency aid to victims of this tragedy. Listeners wanting to help can find an online banner at the top of our website at srnnews.com. At least five arrests have been made after damage to the Lincoln Memorial Reflecting Pool. It has been announced. And Gracie the giraffe has finally been found in Texas. She was missing for about 2 weeks after wandering off. This is SRN News. Who's going to church?
3: Young people, that's who. A new poll from Lifeway Research reveals that amongst Generation Z, Americans ages 18 to 28, people attend worship services an average of 6 times in any given month. Millennials and Generation X only go 5 times a month on average, and baby boomers show up 4.5 times. Young adults are also more likely than any other age cohort to be part of a small group activity at their church. Michael Harrington reporting.
1: Many polls have indicated that Christianity is in decline in this country, with fewer Americans describing themselves as followers of Christ. But according to a new survey from the Pew Research Center, 43% of the general population thinks the government should seek to promote Christian values in its policies, versus 38% who say no. The poll even finds that 13% of atheists want to see Christian values promoted. This is SRN News. Here's today's Wall Street Business Report.
4: President Trump says Iran will use unfrozen assets to purchase billions of dollars worth of U.S. farm products as part of the deal to end the war. Just one way, he says, his administration is opening up new markets.
5: Europe, we've opened it up because they had it closed. And Asia, South America, Australia is now allowing U.S. beef into its market for the first time in more than 25 years. And China is committed to purchase at least $17 billion in U.S. agricultural products.
4: Now the president threatening a 100% tariff on imports from any country that imposes a tax on digital services provided by U.S. companies. In a post on social media, the president took aim at European countries that he said are discussing imminent implementation of taxes on American companies. A losing day on Wall Street at the closing bell. The Dow was down by 44 points. NASDAQ off by 61. For the Wall Street Business Report, I'm Bob Agnew.
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6: Here's your Truth Radio WTGF 90.5 weather bug forecast for the Gulf Coast. Overnight, mostly clear with a low around 79. On Saturday, sunny with a high near 91. Heat index values as high as 105. It'll be clear on Saturday night with a low around 79. And wrapping up your weekend on Sunday, sunny with a high near 93. Mostly clear on Sunday night with a low around 79. 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
9: Hi there. I'm John Avery Whitaker, but you can call me Whit. My friends and I are about to set off for a time of wonder and excitement. You want to come along? We'd love to have you join us for today's adventure in Odyssey.
10: Teach a class in acting.
11: What?
12: Very good class.
13: Why in the world would Blackard want to produce it?
14: Obviously, he knows talent when he sees it.

0: I beg your pardon, Mr. Blackard.
1: What?
0: I believe you drifted into a rather vivid daydream.
1: Did I? Oh, yes, I did. Only a daydream. It was a glorious moment. I was on stage again, basking in the glow of an enthusiastic audience. Nothing like my experience here in Odyssey. What have I done wrong, Shakespeare?
0: Wrong, sir?
1: We can't get the people to come to see the good shows we put on. And when they do come, it's to see yet another dinner theater production of Oklahoma.
0: We must perform the crowd pleasers to make money, sir.
1: I know. But did we have to set it in Alaska?
0: You'll remember that by setting Oklahoma in Alaska, we were able to use those costumes from our production of The Call of the Wild.
1: Yeah. But what next, Shakespeare? A production of South Pacific in our costumes from Romeo and Juliet?
0: It's to save money, sir. We're barely surviving as it is.
1: Yeah, it's terrible.
0: And if it doesn't improve, I'm afraid we'll go out of business.
1: What do I have to do?
0: Well, sir, there is an option. One that arrived in the mail this morning.
1: I'm not entering another one of those magazine contests, Shakespeare. I've spent a fortune in postage.
0: No, sir. If you'll be so kind as to take a look at this rather anonymous letter.
1: Anonymous? Not another threat.
0: No, sir. You'll see that it is an anonymous letter offering you a generous sum of money to teach a class in acting.
1: What?
0: The only stipulation is that you don't exclude anyone who wants to attend.
1: Teach acting in Odyssey? Is this what it's come to, Shakespeare? To waste my time and talents listening to country folk butcher lines from our town and arsenic and old lace and the importance of being earnest?
0: Yes, sir.
1: I'd rather die.
0: Fair enough, sir. I'll just make us some tea while we wait for the bank to repossess all of our furniture.
1: Wait, Shakespeare!
0: Sir?
1: Of course you're right. There's no point in looking a gift horse in the mouth. Even if it needs dental work, it's a matter of survival.
0: Then?
1: Yes, Shakespeare. Tell the good people of Odyssey that Edwin Blackard is going to teach them how to act.

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3: Well, what do you think? Jack?
4: Count me in, Mr. Whitaker. I'd love to study with Mr. Blackard.
3: Connie?
5: I don't know. He still makes me uneasy.
3: I thought we settled that.
5: Well...
3: Connie, Edwin Blackard has nothing to do with his brother. Besides, I happen to know that Dr. Blackard is still overseas.
5: Uh-huh.
3: Well, it'd help you with your work in the little theater.
5: Well, that's true.
6: I, for one, would be most gratified to expand my thespian abilities with Mr. Blackard. I thought it was highly imaginative of him to do a production of Oklahoma set in Alaska. It's the mark of a true genius to use symbolism in that way.
3: That must be a yes.
6: Yes, it is a yes. Affirmative.
3: How about you, Charles?
7: Who, me?
3: Of course you. Didn't you tell me just the other day that you wished you could act?
7: Yeah, but that was just me talking. I do that a lot.
8: What do you mean? You helped out with the kids' radio program and you were great. If I'm going to take Blackard's class, then you have to too.
7: I do?
8: Yes.
7: Then I guess I'll take the class.
4: What about you, Mr. Whitaker? Are you going to take the class?
3: Well, I'd really like to, Jack, but I'm a little overcommitted right now. You can tell me how it goes and maybe I'll pick up a few pointers.
4: Okay.
3: When does the class begin?
4: Thursday evening.

0: Very good, class. Very good. Those mouth exercises will help you to speak clearly and project your voice. Your acting will be of no use if your words are not as sweet whispers in the back row of the balcony.
1: Why will we be whispering in the back row of the balcony, Mr. Blackguard? Shouldn't we be on the stage?
0: A figure of speech, Charles. Speak so you'll be heard.
2: I always speak clearly, Mr. Blackguard. Being a cheerleader has taught me the importance of that.
0: Yes, very good, Shannon. Now...
2: And when I play the part of Katie Crabapple in my second grade production of...
0: Yes, Shannon, we're all confident in your ability to talk loudly. Now, class, our next exercise will be to help you develop another important tool of acting. The art of becoming.
2: Becoming what?
0: Precisely the question that must be asked. Becoming what? Becoming your character, of course. Since this is our first class together, we shall begin with the basics. For the next few minutes, I'd like you to think of and then become an inanimate object.
3: A what?
0: Become something that doesn't move or talk. A rock or a tree.
1: Is that why we'll have to whisper to the back row?
0: No, Charles.
4: Pardon me, Mr. Blackguard, but technically speaking, a tree isn't inanimate. It moves as it grows and spreads its appendages.
0: Pardon me, I stand corrected. I want you to become things, that's all. Things. Now, unless there are other questions, become something. Very good, class. I think that's all for today. Well then, I suppose this is as good a time as any to announce that the ultimate goal of this class, apart from making you better actors, of course, is to put together a production of some sort to be performed for the public.
1: Oh, wow. You mean like get up in front of people and perform?
0: Of course. A recital, if you will.
2: What will we be performing?
0: I haven't decided yet. I'll know by our next class, all right? I see by the gaggle of parents gathering at the door that we're over our time. Dismissed.
5: Did you tell what kind of pizza it was?
6: Charles, how is it, son?
1: Okay, I guess. Where's Dad?
6: Working late at the factory. Mr. Blackguard?
0: Yes.
6: I'm Maureen Thompson, Charles's mom. Thank you very much for allowing him in your class.
0: It was my pleasure.
7: Blackguard.
0: Yes?
7: Richard Everett here. Shannon's my daughter. How'd my little pumpkin do?
0: Pumpkin? I thought she was trying to be a rogue.
7: What?
0: Nothing.
7: Talented little gal, isn't she? She'll be a star in no time at all, I'm sure.
2: Daddy? It'll take a little time.
7: Not with my baby. Tell you what, Sugar Plum, you do a good job in this class, make your old dad proud, and there might be a small present at the end of it for you.
2: Oh, Daddy!
7: Perhaps that pool you wanted in the backyard.
2: Olympic size?
7: Don't push it.
2: Oh, thank you, Daddy.
7: Oh, you'll have to excuse us. I'm being paged. Come on, Shannon, I can make the call from the car.
0: Ta-ta! Shakespeare! What am I going to do, Shakespeare? It was horrible. I've scraped more talent out from under my fingernail than I'll ever get from that class.
8: Patience, sir, patience. Have some lemonade.
0: Ah, my soul's balm.
9: Mr. Blackguard?
0: Come in, Miss Minion.
9: I'm sorry to bother you, sir, but this envelope arrived for you.
0: Who is it from?
9: I have no idea. Someone apparently left it while I was away from my desk.
0: Hand it to Shakespeare, please, and thank you.
9: You're welcome, sir.
8: It looks to be another anonymous note.
0: Well, what is it?
8: Dear Mr. Blackguard, I wanted to thank you again for teaching the class. It went very well. Keep up the good work. Signed, your secret friend.
0: Well?
8: It looks like the same handwriting as the original anonymous note.
0: Isn't that interesting? So our secret sponsor is actually in the class.
8: Or connected with someone in the class?
0: Who might it be? I don't know them well enough to guess. They all seem too poor to give me that kind of money.
8: It could be the parents of one of your students.
0: True. It's a mystery, Shakespeare. And you know how mysteries make me feel.
8: Nervous and sweaty.
0: Exactly. This means I'm going to have to be nice to everyone in a class.
8: I beg your pardon.
0: Until I can figure out who is giving me the money. I can't risk offending our secret friend. Oh, I nearly got lockjaw trying to be nice for this first class. I didn't know I would have to continue.
8: Just remember, sir, It's for the good of our theater.
0: Ah, yes. The good of our theater. All right, class, let's try it again.
2: Mr. Blackard?
0: Yes, Connie?
2: Have you decided what we'll be doing for our end-of-class performance yet?
0: No, I'm still thinking about it.
2: Well, I'd like to make a suggestion.
0: Oh, would you?
2: Yeah, I have a little something I wrote.
0: You're a playwright, are you?
2: Yeah, sort of. Wit's been encouraging me. Anyway, it's a play about a group of people trapped on a desert island.
0: A desert island? How delightful. Well, to be perfectly honest, I must...
8: Mr. Blackard.
0: Yes, what is it, Shakespeare? I'm busy.
8: A word, Mr. Blackard. Now?
0: Oh, yes. Well, what is it?
8: Remember, Mr. Blackard, our secret friend.
0: What about it?
8: Is it wise to offend anyone in the class? Connie, for example?
0: You mean do her play? I saw one of her plays at the little theater, and it was plainly awful.
8: For the good of the theater, sir.
0: Oh, right, for the good of the theater. As I was saying, Connie, to be honest, I think it's a brilliant suggestion. We'll perform your play.
2: Wow! Thanks! Well, here it is.
0: Oh, thank you. Heavy, isn't it? I'll read it directly after class.
2: All right.
3: Mr. Blackard?
0: Yeah?
3: I was thinking about this show, too, and...
0: There's something you'd like to do, Jack.
3: Well, yeah, I'd really like to play a tough detective type. I'm even trying to grow a mustache. See?
0: Really? How exciting. We'll all get our magnifying glasses and have a look.
8: Mr. Blackard.
0: I think it's a wonderful idea. A detective.
4: If we're allowed to put in suggestions for our big performance, as it were, then I have one or two thoughts about characters which might suit my particular gifts.
0: Really? You want to play a particular kind of turnip, Eugene?
4: Oh, no. I was thinking of a medieval troubadour type. That way I might be able to incorporate my ukulele, perhaps?
0: Your ukulele.
4: Right.
0: Yes. Perfect for a play about a desert island.
4: Good.
0: You could serenade Jack's detective. Mm. And what about you, Shannon? You could be the starlet who drifted onto Connie's desert island after her Olympic-sized yacht sank.
2: Oh, could I?
0: And Charles?
1: Me?
0: Yes. What would you like to be?
1: I'd like to be a superhero.
0: Oh, a superhero, of course. Why didn't I think of it? You can rescue everyone from the desert island. What a wonderful idea. I can't wait to put this on stage for everyone to see. It'll clinch my reputation in this town for high-quality theater.
2: Mr. Blackard, are you being serious?
0: Serious, Connie? I'm being more than serious. I'm being nice. Aren't I, Shakespeare?
8: Yes, sir. Yes, sir. Very nice.
10: Now, wait a minute, Connie. Edwin Blackard wants to produce your play about the desert island?
2: Yeah. Why are you acting so surprised?
10: Oh, I guess you've rewritten it since the last time I read it.
2: No, I haven't touched a word.
10: Really?
2: Wait, what's wrong?
10: Connie... You remember what I said when I read your play.
2: Well, you didn't like it.
10: No, it's not that I didn't like it. It's that it wasn't a good play. Your characters were weak, your dialogue was cliched, and you didn't have much of a story.
2: Yeah, besides that.
10: Well, if you haven't rewritten it, then why in the world would Blackard want to produce it?
2: Obviously, he knows talent when he sees it.
10: Oh, I guess he does, but I'd like to know where he sees it in this idea.
8: The end of another rehearsal, sir.
0: What else? I'm at the end of my rope, Shakespeare. 6 weeks of painful rehearsal. 2 weeks before our performance, and have you seen what's going on in there?
8: Not on purpose, sir.
0: I'll be ruined. My reputation, Iago. My reputation. My career. My life.
8: Is it so bad?
0: Shakespeare, it's a play about a weedy computer hacker with an untuned ukulele, a detective with a pathetic mustache, a girl who is more of a Hamlet than a starlet. notice the italics. Mm. And a chubby little kid whose belly button keeps falling out of his superhero costume, all stranded on a desert island. Is this theater? Is this why I'm here? I don't know how long I'll be able to hold out.
9: Mr. Blackard?
0: What is it, Miss Minion? Can't you see I'm having an overdramatic fit?
9: Yes, sir. John Whittaker is here to see you.
0: Whit? No, I'll be humiliated to see him.
10: Then see him anyway.
0: Whit! Thank you, Miss Minion.
8: Lemonade, sir.
10: Yes, please.
0: Thank you.
10: How are you, Edwin?
0: Oh, you must know how I am.
10: Well, I've been hearing from Connie. She seems to think everything's going well.
0: I'm sure she does.
10: You know, I know it's none of my business, but would you care to let me in on the joke?
0: It's no joke, Whit.
10: Well, then what's going on?
8: Your lemonades.
10: Thank you.
0: Bless you. Whit, we're broke. We're on the verge of going out of business. But someone promised us a lot of money to do this class, and we think it's someone connected with the class. But we don't know who, so...
10: So you don't want to offend anyone, just in case. And that's why you're doing this program.
0: Exactly.
10: Well, that certainly explains a lot. I'm glad to know that it's only a problem with judgment.
0: Judgment?
10: Well, if you want my humble opinion...
0: Oh, yes, yes.
10: You've put yourself in an impossible position.
0: I know.
10: Not only are you trying to please everyone in the entire class, but you've let money become the center of your thinking.
0: But we're going broke, Whit. I had to do something.
10: But is this the best thing to do? I'm sure whoever gave you the money wanted you to be less concerned about offending your students than to guide and instruct them so they'd be good at acting.
0: And if they aren't very good?
10: Then it's better to be truthful and help them understand that.
0: Well, that's all very fine and reasonable, but it's not practical.
10: It isn't?
0: Whit, I've dealt with classes like this before. The students and their parents get very nasty if you say they're anything less than wonderful.
8: You'll remember that incident in Waldorf, Maryland, sir?
0: Oh, yes. And as I said, Whit, my hands are tied. Unless...
10: Unless?
0: Unless we can figure out who's giving us the money. Then we can forget the rest.
10: You can't do that, Edwin. What about their talents, their feelings?
0: That's showbiz.
11: 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We always love hearing from you.
0: Shakespeare! Shakespeare, wake up!
12: Sir... Well, what time is it?
0: Oh, what does time matter?
12: Trouble sleeping again? I'll fix you some warm milk.
0: Oh, forget the warm milk. I figured out who our mysterious friend is.
12: You have, sir? Well done. Good night.
0: Listen to me, Shakespeare. It could only be one person. Now, think about it. Connie is a poor high school student who works at Wits End. Eugene is a poor, well, whatever he is, who also works at Wits End. Jack's just a pizza delivery boy who can barely afford to grow a mustache. I met Charles's mother, and she mentioned that his father works at a factory, so there can't be much money in that family. Which leaves us with Shannon and her Olympic-sized father with a car phone and expensive dialogue. It's her, Shakespeare.
12: What does this mean, sir?
0: It means I'm off the hook from having to cater to Connie's bad play, Eugene's ukulele, Jack's bad Bogart, and Charles' belly button. I'm free! Free! Free at last! Class, I have an important announcement to make. Due to circumstances beyond our control, we're going to make some immediate changes in our program. First, we're trashing Connie's script.
2: What?
0: I've trained dogs with better material, Connie. Eugene?
4: Yes, sir?
0: I would recommend that you find a very large sledgehammer and destroy your ukulele with it.
4: I beg your pardon?
0: It's out of the show. Jack?
13: Yeah?
0: Take a pair of tweezers and pluck those three hairs you call a mustache.
13: Aww.
0: Charles?
1: Yes?
0: Turn in your cape. Your superhero days are over. Now, I've written my own play that I think will show off your individual talents even better. Shakespeare gave you the new scripts as you came in.
1: That's what these are?
2: But according to the description, I'm a whiny teenager who bosses everyone around and couldn't write my way out of a paper bag.
0: Is that what it says?
2: Yes.
0: Oh, I'm sorry. That should be wet paper bag.
4: And what is this, sir? I'm a techno geek who wants to be a musician but doesn't have the talent?
0: Self-evident.
3: And I'm Jack the pizza-delivering donkey?
0: It's a costume drama.
1: I'm a tree.
0: The less said about that, the better.
2: Wait a minute. What about me?
0: Shannon, you are the star.
2: What?
0: That's showbiz.
2: Eugene, what are you doing?
4: I'm peeking out to see how many people are in the audience.
2: Well?
4: Approximately 178, not including your mother and Wit, who are waiting near the back door for a quick exit.
2: Terrific.
0: Make way! Make way! Our star is born.
2: Oh, brother.
0: Shannon, take your place, center stage. The rest of you, take your positions. The show is about to start. Ah, Mr. Everett, I've reserved your seat front and center.
7: Thank you, Blackard. I knew investing my money in this class was a good idea.
0: Ah, so it was you. I never would have guessed.
7: I try to be discreet about where I donate my money. Good luck, pumpkin.
2: Thank you, Daddy.
0: If you'll take your seat, Mr. Everett, we'll start the show.
7: I can't wait.
0: Neither can I. Shakespeare, the curtain.
13: Yes, sir.
0: Shakespeare, it's finally over.
8: Yes, sir.
0: The performance was an utter disaster. Connie and Eugene stomped around the stage like a couple of angry bulls. Jack the donkey knocked Charles the tree over 3 times. And Shannon butchered her way through all the lines she could remember, which weren't very many. But she was the star of the show.
8: I hope so, sir.
10: Edwin.
0: Ah, Wit, good of you to come.
10: Well, thank you. I just wanted to slip back to congratulate you.
0: How kind.
10: You completely compromised your integrity and honesty by showing favoritism for the sake of money.
0: Thank you, thank you. But Shannon was the star. Her parents must be very pleased with us.
7: Blackard.
0: And here's our secret donor now. Get the bank deposit slip ready, Shakespeare.
7: Blackard.
0: Yes, Mr. Everett?
7: I'm speechless. My wife is speechless and my daughter is in tears.
0: Ah, moved, is she?
7: Moved? Sick. How dare you let our poor little girl get on that stage and make such a fool out of herself?
0: What?
7: We never pretended that she was the most talented girl around. But for you, who should know better, to let her get up and... I'd sue you for malpractice if such a thing were possible.
0: But I did it for you. The money for the class.
7: The money for the class? You can forget about that.
0: What?
7: The only way I'd give you a penny for your class is if I had my brain replaced by a very small cauliflower. I hope you're satisfied. I'm coming.
0: But Mr. Everett, I don't understand. His daughter was the star.
10: Well, I hate to say I told you so, Edwin, but...
0: Oh, what am I going to do? All these weeks of rehearsals and aggravation. And we're right back where we started.
10: Well, Edwin, that's showbiz.
11: Even intelligent people like Edwin Blackard need to be reminded that doing anything solely for money is usually a bad idea. We saw in today's episode the kind of mess he got himself into because he was so worried about his finances. I think Wit had the right idea when he suggested that being honest was the best thing Blackard could do with his students. Maybe next time he'll know better. Well, thanks for listening. And remember, if you ever want to write to us, the address is Odyssey, Colorado Springs, Colorado, 80995. Or in Canada, write to Box 9800, Vancouver, BC, V6B4G3. And don't forget to ask how you can get a copy of today's episode. It's called A Class Act. The address again is Odyssey, Colorado Springs, Colorado, 80995. 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A Class Act was written and directed by Paul McCusker. Our production engineer was Bob Luttrell. And Chuck Bolte is our executive producer. And I'm Chris, hoping you'll join us again next time for more Adventures in Odyssey.
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2: Here's your Truth Radio WDGF 90.5 weather bug forecast for the Gulf Coast. Overnight, mostly clear with the low around 79. On Saturday, sunny with the high near 91. Heat index values as high as 105. It'll be clear on Saturday night with the low around 79. And wrapping up your weekend on Sunday, sunny with the high near 93. Mostly clear on Sunday night with the low around 79. 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
1: With SRN News, I'm John Scott. President Trump blaming Iran for drone strikes on a ship in the Strait of Hormuz and calls it a foolish violation of the ceasefire agreement. As a result of this, U.S. Central Command says the military has struck missile and drone locations and coastal radar sites in Iran. Venezuelan's Hope Online Post will bring news of missing people after devastating earthquakes.
2: A father holds the hand of his daughter, dressed as a fairy. A 24-year-old man in a pilot uniform stares proudly at the camera. A family embraces on a soccer field. They're among the images posted by relatives within Venezuela and abroad, desperately searching for their missed ones following two powerful back-to-back earthquakes this week. With communication patchy, social media and online registries have become a crucial tool for many Venezuelans seeking information and resources beyond sparse government statistics. I'm Charles Delezasma.
1: 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Former Trump administration National Security Advisor John Bolton pleading guilty to illegally retaining classified information, sealing a deal that could help him avoid prison time. U.S. Attorney Kelly Hayes says Bolton was well aware of how to keep classified information safe.
3: He also knew the damage to national security that could be caused by mishandling that sensitive information. Nevertheless, as Mr. Bolton just admitted, he put our national security at grave risk in violation.